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3: The Supreme Court allowing the Trump administration to end legal protections for migrants.
4: The Supreme Court saying that the Trump administration and specifically DHS, Department of Homeland Security, can decide to terminate the temporary protected status, TPS program, for migrants that are here in this country without judicial review. In other words, you're not going to have the Supreme Court or another court second guess the termination of TPS status for migrants in this country. It's a big case here because we have upwards of 1.3 million people estimated that are in this country on a TPS program. The court here saying, listen, if DHS wants to terminate that program or that status for these folks, they can do it.
3: Fox's Lydia Hu. President Trump's Homeland Security Secretary testifies before a congressional committee.
5: DHS Secretary Mark Wayne Mullen spent the morning with a House Appropriations Subcommittee to explain how money in the budget is used to defend the U.S. homeland against things like cartel activity from Mexico.
6: And they're always looking for vulnerabilities to push human trafficking and drug trafficking across our border.
5: The president recently signed the Secure America Act, which puts $70 billion into immigration enforcement and border patrol through 2029. Congressional Democrats opposed that bill, demanding vast reforms at both agencies. Eben Brown, Fox News.
3: President Trump on social media telling Republicans to unify and stop voting down procedural motions. Several House conservatives are threatening to block any action in the House until the Republican-led Senate passes the Save America Act, a voter ID law. President Trump this week refused to sign a bipartisan housing affordability bill, saying he wanted the Save America Act done first. But House Speaker Mike Johnson says the housing measure will now be transmitted to the White House. If the president takes no action in 10 days, then it automatically becomes law. I'm Kathleen Maloney. This is Fox News.
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0: What's up, bitches?
1: It's tonight, Team USA back in action on the World Cup soccer field against Turkey. Wait a second, I thought they were playing Australia tonight. What changed? I guess I haven't been paying that close of attention, have I? In any case, good luck, Team USA. I'm Dave Duran. Welcome to the night service.

0: Rush 50-something tour rolls on despite some unexpected travel and customs delays yesterday, forcing the band to move yesterday's show in Fort Worth, Texas to July 2nd. If, in fact, you are holding tickets for that show, hang on to them because they're still good. Put on your dancing shoes. We're doing the Misty Mountain Hop next.
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11: Here's your 103.5 The Rockin' Eagle forecast. A flood watch continues until 1 p.m. Saturday afternoon. Cloudy skies expected tonight with a chance of thunderstorms. Lows level off around 67. Winds out of the east around 5 miles per hour. 77 tomorrow, storms likely. Weather this hour is brought to you by the Hill Bar, southeast of St. Marie and Northside Ford in Effingham. I'm meteorologist Paul Trombley. Currently, it's 77 degrees.
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3: Here's your 103.5 The Rockin' Eagle forecast. A flood watch continues until 1 p.m. Saturday afternoon. Cloudy skies expected tonight with a chance of thunderstorms. Lows level off around 67. Winds out of the east around 5 miles per hour. 77 tomorrow, storms likely. Weather this hour is brought to you by the Hill Bar, southeast of St. Marie and Northside Ford in Effingham. I'm meteorologist Paul Trombley. Currently, it's 77 degrees.
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1: Can't beat it. It just rocks all day.
2: The Straits closed. I'm Deborah Valentine, Fox News. A UN agency halting the evacuation of ships from the Strait of Hormuz after a Singapore flagship was struck by a projectile near Oman. The U.S. has confirmed the IRGC launched the attack drone. Iranian leaders also denying claims about restrictions on spending their unfrozen assets under the Memorandum of Agreement with the U.S. Fox's Aisha Hosni has more from the White House.
3: Iran's parliament speaker scoffing at President Trump's claim that Iran will buy produce from American farmers. Posting on X, the only crop we're harvesting is what you planted. Decades of mistrust. It comes as U.S. officials confirm the IRGC attacked a Singapore-flagged cargo ship with a drone as it tried to cross the Strait of Hormuz today, testing peace talks. And now the Wall Street Journal reports the regime hopes to make $40 billion a year by charging for security, safety, and environmental services in the Strait.
2: The head of the International Maritime Organization says the movement of ships out of the Persian Gulf will not resume until the agency can confirm safety guarantees for ships. President Trump is urging a group of House Republicans to end a protest preventing legislation from moving forward.
4: Following an Oval Office meeting with House Speaker Mike Johnson, President Trump put out a message on social media telling Republicans to unify and stop voting down procedural motions. Several House conservatives are threatening to block any action in the House until the Republican-led Senate passes the Save America Act, the voter ID law. President Trump this week refused to sign a bipartisan housing affordability bill, saying he wanted the Save America Act done first. But the speaker says that housing measure will now be transmitted to the White House. If the president takes no action in 10 days, it will automatically become law.
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2: The U.S. is deploying assistance to Venezuela following deadly earthquakes within 30 seconds of each other. Speaking to reporters in Bahrain, Secretary of State Marco Rubio says American search and rescue teams are being deployed to assist Venezuela.
7: We're already deploying search and rescue teams from Fairfax County, Virginia, and Los Angeles. There'll be some others we'll add. That's their most immediate need right now is search and rescue efforts. They have a bunch of collapsed buildings, and so they'll need a lot of help in terms of digging through that.
2: The president of Venezuela's National Assembly says the death toll from Thursday's back-to-back quakes have left at least 188 people dead and at least 200 trapped. The U.S. Supreme Court today issuing big end-of-term rulings. Fox's Shannon Bream explains one of the high court's decisions will impact many immigrants.
8: First case, hundreds of thousands of Haitian and Syrian immigrants now in the U.S. could soon be facing deportation after two big wins at the Supreme Court for the president on an issue that voters said they trusted him to handle. We're talking about immigration and the border. In a 6-3 opinion, the court held that the administration does have the discretion to end temporary protected status, or TPS, for immigrants who have legal status, allowing them to be in the U.S. as a result of trouble in their home countries being deemed unsafe, things like natural disaster or war at those places.
2: The rulings give the Trump administration more leniency in ending protections for certain migrants in the country already, along with a new path to limit asylum claims at the border. A top official at the National Park Service says a liner along the bottom of the Lincoln Memorial reflecting pool was cut with a sharp knife or razor this month. That caused damage to the foam sealant installed as part of a $16 million rehabilitation project. The police report also says about 70 fence post tops were thrown into the pool. President Trump said incidents at the pool led to the arrest of six people this week. I'm Deborah Valentine. This is Fox News.
0: 103.5, The Rockin' Eagle.

Who you gonna call? Well, Netflix, obviously. Coming in 2027, Ghostbusters Night Shift, an animated series. It is unknown who the voice cast will be or if any of the OG Ghostbusters will make an appearance.

0: As the story goes, Steven Tyler and Jill Perry were in a bar and saw a gorgeous blonde from behind and started planning on how to approach her. When the person turned around, it was Vince Neil of Motley Crue, and that experience was the catalyst for the song Dude Looks Like a Lady. And now you know.
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7: Here's your 103.5 The Rockin' Eagle forecast. A flood watch continues until 1 p.m. Saturday afternoon. Chance of thunderstorms tonight. Otherwise, cloudy skies expected. Lows level off around 67. Easterly winds around 5 miles per hour. Cloudy skies tomorrow. Thunderstorms likely. High temperatures reach up to 77. Weather this hour is brought to you by the Hill Bar, southeast of St. Marie and Northside Ford in Effingham. I'm meteorologist Paul Trombley. Currently, it's 76 degrees.
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0: We learned some sad news earlier today. Blood, Sweat, and Tears singer David Clayton Thomas has passed away. He wrote the 1969 song Spinning Wheel, which was nominated for 3 Grammys in 1970, winning 2 of the 3. No cause of death announced. David Clayton Thomas was 84.
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6: Here's your 103.5, The Rockin' Eagle forecast. A flood watch continues until 1 p.m. Saturday afternoon. Chance of thunderstorms tonight. Otherwise, cloudy skies expected. Lows level off around 67. Easterly winds around 5 miles per hour. Cloudy skies tomorrow. Thunderstorms likely. High temperatures reach up to 77. Weather this hour is brought to you by the Hill Bar, southeast of St. Marie and Northside Ford in Effingham. I'm meteorologist Paul Trombley. Currently, it's 76 degrees.
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1: Tough negotiations with Iran. I'm Kathleen Maloney, Fox News. There's a difference of opinion on how Iran might use unfrozen assets. Fox's Aisha Hosni with the latest.
2: Iran's parliament leader has rejected President Trump's claim that Iran will use its unfrozen funds to buy American crops. They say they're not going to do that, as the regime is eyeing to make billions of dollars through tolling the Strait of Hormuz. The Wall Street Journal is reporting the Islamic Republic estimates that charging for security, safety, and environmental services in the Strait would bring in $40 billion a year in revenue for the states involved. And the idea, if it's implemented, they say, would bring Tehran cash flow and control that it did not command before the war.
1: And U.S. officials confirm a cargo ship traveling through the Strait of Hormuz on an approved route was attacked by an Iranian drone today. The U.S. is pledging to provide assistance to Venezuela after two devastating earthquakes. Secretary of State Marco Rubio details the Pentagon's part.
3: The Department of War is going to have to play a big logistical role here, because they have the ability to land in challenging places. Right now, the airport in Caracas is damaged. One of the runways is cracked.
1: Meanwhile, the number of dead is increasing.
4: The president of the Venezuelan National Assembly, Jorge Rodriguez, is confirming that the death toll has tragically risen to 188 people. And they believe roughly around 200 people are still trapped underneath rubble. They're working hard to continue to search for survivors. We know more than 1,500 people have been hurt in some way from this. The main airport in the country that's been severely damaged and is shut down right now because of the impacts that it sustained.
1: Fox Weather's Katie Byrne. Venezuela's acting president has declared a state of emergency, warning the death could climb. 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
1: There's a new report on damage to the Lincoln Memorial Reflecting Pool.
10: A police report cited in a court filing says foam sealant on the bottom of the reflecting pool was cut with a sharp knife or razor, causing destruction of delaminating surface material. The National Park Service's Deputy Director of Operations, Frank Lands, made the statement in a court document and says the incident was reported to U.S. Park Police on June 9th. President Trump, for several days, has blamed vandals for American flag blue-colored paint chipping and floating in the water. U.S. Park Police released surveillance footage this week asking for help identifying an individual connected to a destruction of government property investigation. At the White House, Jared Halpern, Fox News.
1: The Supreme Court allows the Trump administration to end legal protections for migrants.
11: The Supreme Court saying that the Trump administration, and specifically DHS, Department of Homeland Security, can decide to terminate the temporary protected status, TPS program, for migrants that are here in this country without judicial review. In other words, you're not going to have the Supreme Court or another court second guess the termination of TPS status for migrants in this country. It's a big case here because we have upwards of 1.3 million people estimated that are in this country on a TPS program. The court here saying, listen, if DHS wants to terminate that program or that status for these folks, they can do it.
1: Fox's Lydia Hu. President Trump on social media telling Republicans to unify and stop voting down procedural motions. Republicans. Several House conservatives are threatening to block any action in the House until the Republican-led Senate passes the Save America Act, voter ID law. President Trump this week refused to sign a bipartisan housing authority bill. But House Speaker Mike Johnson says the housing measure will now be transmitted to the White House. If the president takes no action in 10 days, it will automatically become law. I'm Kathleen Maloney. This is Fox News.
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0: Don't know if you realize, but today is Leon Day. It's Noel spelled backwards, a reminder that we are halfway to Christmas.
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2: Here's your 103.5 The Rockin' Eagle forecast. A flood watch continues until 1 p.m. Saturday afternoon. Chance of thunderstorms tonight. Otherwise, cloudy skies expected. Lows level off around 67. Easterly winds around 5 miles per hour. Cloudy skies tomorrow. Thunderstorms likely. High temperatures reach up to 77. Weather this hour is brought to you by the Hill Bar, southeast of St. Marie and Northside Ford in Effingham. I'm meteorologist Paul Trombley. Right now, 75.
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0: Will REO Speedwagon ever reunite? The official answer from all REO Speedwagon members is, you never know, we don't know, we cannot read the future. However, there is a standing invitation for Kevin Cronin to join his former bandmates, but the decision is firmly in Kevin Cronin's court. And as of today, nothing from the Kevin Cronin camp.
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3: Here's your 103.5 The Rockin' Eagle forecast. A flood watch continues. Thunderstorms likely tonight. Otherwise, cloudy skies expected. Lows level off around 67. Winds out of the east around 5 miles per hour. Cloudy tomorrow. Thunderstorms likely. High temperatures reach up to 77. Weather This Hour is brought to you by the Hill Bar, southeast of St. Marie and Northside Ford in Effingham. I'm meteorologist Paul Trombley. Right now, 73.
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1: The Straits shuttered. I'm Deborah Valentine, Fox News. A UN agency pausing the evacuation of ships through the Strait of Hormuz. That after the British military reported a vessel was hit by a projectile off the coast of Oman. More from Fox's Aisha Hosni.
2: U.S. officials are confirming to us that an IRGC drone actually hit that ship as it was trying to leave the Strait today near Oman. Iran has warned ships out there that transiting the Strait without their authorization will be dealt with. Now, Iran's parliament leader also has come out today and rejected the president's claim that Iran will use unfrozen funds to buy American crops as the regime is looking to make billions of dollars through tolling the Strait of Hormuz. In fact, the Wall Street Journal reporting today, the Islamic Republic estimates that charging for security, safety, and environmental services would bring in $40 billion a year in revenue.
1: The head of the International Maritime Organization said ships will resume moving out of the Persian Gulf through the Strait once the agency can confirm safety guarantees. The Senate changed course, voting to reject a war powers resolution that would have limited President Trump's powers during the Iran conflict. Florida Senator Rick Scott revealed to Fox and Friends President Trump was furious with Republican senators during a recent luncheon on Capitol Hill.
3: He came to lunch. I run the Wednesday lunch, which is a policy lunch. He came and said, "What the hell are you guys doing? I'm in the middle of a negotiation trying to bring Iran to the table, and you guys say I have to withdraw troops? It's the craziest thing in the world. Why would you ever give the Iranians any idea that we're not united?"
1: Democrats and some Republicans have argued that the president doesn't have the authority to wage an already unpopular conflict without congressional approval. America's listening to Fox News.
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1: Back-to-back earthquakes rock Venezuela's capital city Thursday. Fox's Dana Marie McNichol reports.
6: People running in horror as buildings collapsed around them. Some residents seen climbing out of windows to reach safety. A 7.2 magnitude earthquake struck west of the capital city of Caracas. Seconds later, another 7.5 magnitude tremor. Venezuela's acting president Delcy Rodriguez declaring a state of emergency, warning the death toll is expected to climb as rescuers will be combing through rubble over the next several days, looking for any signs of life. Pope Leo sending an emergency donation of 100,000 euros to the largely Catholic country. The United Nations says the response will be a global effort.
1: President Trump promised to send $150 million in aid to Venezuela. Reuters is reporting that the Venezuelan health minister now says 235 deaths were recorded at medical centers after the earthquakes. A 74-year-old Florida man became the oldest person to be executed in the state. Dusty Ray Spencer was convicted of fatally stabbing his wife, Karen, in 1992. Last week, the state Supreme Court rejected Spencer's appeals. The execution was the ninth in Florida this year after a record 19 last year. President Trump is urging a group of House Republicans to end a protest preventing legislation from moving forward.
7: Following an Oval Office meeting with House Speaker Mike Johnson, President Trump put out a message on social media telling Republicans to unify and stop voting down procedural motions. Several House conservatives are threatening to block any action in the House until the Republican led Senate passes the Save America Act, the voter ID law. President Trump this week refused to sign a bipartisan housing affordability bill, saying he wants wanted the Save America Act done first. But the speaker says that housing measure will now be transmitted to the White House. If the president takes no action in 10 days, it will automatically become law.
1: I'm Deborah Valentine. This is Fox News.
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John Bon Jovi says his vocal cords are 100%, and next month Bon Jovi has 9 shows booked for Madison Square Garden before heading out on the road. BonJovi.com for more.

0: Look for the Steve Miller Band to return to the stage for two shows at New York's Lincoln Center, October 9th and 10th. I'm Double G. Your night service continues with Styx next.
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6: Here's your 103.5 The Rockin' Eagle forecast. A flood watch continues. Thunderstorms likely tonight. Otherwise, cloudy skies expected. Lows level off around 67. Winds out of the east around 5 miles per hour. Cloudy tomorrow. Thunderstorms likely. High temperatures reach up to 77. Weather this hour is brought to you by the Hill Bar, southeast of St. Marie and Northside Ford in Effingham. I'm meteorologist Paul Trombley. Right now, 73.
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0: 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I'm Dave Duran. 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
7: Beautiful Life Moments. CCO, the Christian Church of Olney, thank you for sponsoring this ministry. These days, I don't watch award shows like I once did. I grew up watching many, if not every, country music award show. Many of my favorite and most memorable moments were not shots of the award winners. No, my favorites were when the camera would pan to the crowd, specifically to the wife, if her husband was being honored. An extra special night would be if their children were there too. No special insight was needed to see how proud they were of him. They knew the commitment, the work he'd put in, the grind, the time invested. They were a part of that too. Their joy, their deep pride for someone that they deeply loved could barely be contained. It was absolutely beautiful each and every time I saw it. So I'll ask you, do you have moments like that? Maybe a better question would be, do you notice them? For me, I remember great moments our children have had. Their baptisms, athletics, graduations, weddings, when Julie was awarded Teacher of the Year, and now the birth of a child. There's no way a man could deserve such things. Now you may say, great, but you don't have to be a Christian for that. No, no you don't. But Jesus calls us, if we follow him, to win awareness. You know, wash some feet. Practice hospitality. Don't think you know it all. I'm on the radio, and often I'm asked to offer words from the front of the room. But I'll tell you, the greatest moments of my life are watching others have their moments. Don't miss life. Encourage one another, build each other up, just as in fact you are doing. 1 Thessalonians 5:11. Let's not miss beautiful life moments.
8: Here's your 103.5 The Rock and Eagle forecast. A flood watch continues. Thunderstorms likely tonight, otherwise cloudy skies expected. Lows level off around 67. Winds out of the east around 5 miles per hour. Cloudy tomorrow. Thunderstorms likely. High temperatures reach up to 77. Weather this hour is brought to you by the Hill Bar, southeast of St. Marie and Northside Ford in Effingham. I'm meteorologist Paul Trombley. Right now, 72.
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10: 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Then wind it down on Sunday with the chill day and free jukebox all day and evening.
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1: Can't beat it. It just rocks all day. More issues in the Strait. I'm Ted Lindner, Fox News. Iran's Revolutionary Guard Corps attacking a cargo ship in the Strait of Hormuz today. Fox's Lauren Simonetti with more.
2: A U.S. official is confirming that an Iranian drone hit that cargo vessel called the Ever Lovely as it was exiting the Strait of Hormuz off the Omani coast. The ship is Singapore flagged. UK authorities say there was damage to the ship's bridge, but no casualties. The attack violates the memorandum of understanding signed between the U.S. in Iran just 8 days ago. That deal had helped sharply increase the amount of oil flowing through the strait. CENTCOM says more than 500 ships and 250 million barrels of crude have flowed through the strait since early May through the U.S. military's help with both mine clearance and transit coordination.
1: Meantime, a 74-year-old becoming the oldest prison inmate to be executed in Florida's modern history. Fox's Deborah Valentine.
3: 74-year-old Dustin Ray Spencer was executed on Thursday. He was pronounced dead following three lethal drug injections at Florida State Prison in Starkey. Spencer was convicted in the 1992 stabbing of his wife. In his final statement, he apologized, saying, sorry to the family. Florida Department of Correction records dating back to 1924 show the oldest inmates previously executed by the state were both 72 years old. Nationwide, the oldest person ever executed in modern times was 83-year-old Walter Leroy Moody Jr. He was put to death in Alabama in 2018 for sending mail bombs during a wave of Southern terror, killing a federal judge and a black civil rights attorney. Deborah Valentine, Fox News.
1: And a top official of the National Park Service says a line rule on the bottom of the Lincoln Memorial reflecting pool was cut with a sharp knife or razor this month, causing damage to the foam ceiling installed as part of a $16 million rehabilitation project. 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
1: The U.S. is pledging to provide assistance to Venezuela after two devastating earthquakes. Secretary of State Marco Rubio detailing the Pentagon's part.
7: The Department of War is going to have to play a big logistical role here because they have the ability to land in challenging places. Right now, the airport in Caracas is damaged. One of the runways is cracked.
1: Venezuela's acting president has declared a state of emergency and warns the number of dead is expected to climb. The health minister tonight claiming at least 235 people are now confirmed dead. Taylor Swift and Travis Kelce planning an intimate wedding gathering before their speculative Madison Square Garden celebration. Fox's Michelle Polino with more.
8: Taylor Swift and Travis Kelce's wedding is shaping up to be a multi-day event. According to the New York Times, the couple will reportedly hold an intimate celebration at Madison Square Garden on July 2nd, with an estimated 100 loved ones in attendance. The following day, Swift and the Kansas City Chiefs star will allegedly host roughly 1,000 guests at a larger party, potentially including onstage performances. Page Six also reports some of Kelce's Chiefs teammates have reservations at the Marriott Marquis in Midtown around the wedding date. Swift and Kelce have been together since the summer of 2023 and got engaged last August. Michelle Polino, Fox News.
1: And a new Gallup poll finding 2 in 3 Americans are facing financial hardship due to increased gas prices. This poll out coming in the wake of a rise in prices at the pump since the war against Iran started back in late February, as the Strait of Hormuz, a key waterway for the oil industry, has been closed amid the conflict. According to AAA, the average price of a gallon of regular gas in the U.S. was about $3.92. That was as of Thursday morning. That's down from about $4.51 last month, but up from about $3.23 a year ago. I'm Ted Lindner, and this is Fox News.
0: 103.5, The Rockin' Eagle.

Rocking it up the right way with the Scorpions right there from Love at First Sting. How you doing? I'm Chaz Mixon. Checking in on this Friday. Yeah, turning it into a Friday. CCR and Van Halen coming up right now. Here's the Cars.

0: Hello, Van Halen right there from the debut. Yes, indeed. Getting it rocking with Chaz Mixon on National Barcode Day, the anniversary of the barcode, 1974. A supermarket in Ohio changed history by swiping a pack of Juicy Fruit gum. That's when the barcode got its start. They also call it a UPC. That's a universal product code. It was invented by IBM to make checking out way faster. They picked bars because it was faster to print straight lines on an assembly line. Now they're getting rid of them for those QR codes, which, you know, you see everywhere. But maybe not at the grocery store yet, but I guess it's coming. David Bowie on the way.
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5: Here's your 103.5 The Rockin' Eagle forecast. A flood watch continues. Thunderstorms likely tonight, otherwise cloudy skies expected. Lows level off around 67, winds out of the east around 5 miles per hour. Cloudy tomorrow, thunderstorms likely, high temperatures reach up to 77. Weather this hour is brought to you by the Hill Bar, southeast of St. Marie and Northside Ford in Effingham. I'm meteorologist Paul Trombley. Right now, 72.
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0: Why not some AC/DC, huh? 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

0: You may be wrong, but you may be right. There's Billy Joel and Chaz Mixon here just getting started, and glad to have you along. Got some Queen and a whole bunch of other power pack stuff coming up.
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5: Here's your 103.5 The Rockin' Eagle forecast. A flood watch continues. Thunderstorms likely tonight. Otherwise, cloudy skies expected. Lows level off around 67. Winds out of the east around 5 miles per hour. Cloudy tomorrow. Thunderstorms likely. High temperatures reach up to 77. Weather this hour is brought to you by the Hill Bar, southeast of St. Marie and Northside Ford in Effingham. I'm meteorologist Paul Trombley. Right now, 72.
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3: More issues in the Strait. I'm Ted Lindner, Fox News. Iran's Revolutionary Guard Corps attacking a cargo ship in the Strait of Hormuz today. Fox's Lauren Simonetti with more.
4: A U.S. official is confirming that an Iranian drone hit that cargo vessel called the Ever Lovely as it was exiting the Strait of Hormuz off the Omani coast. The ship is Singapore flagged. UK authorities say there was damage to the ship's bridge, but no casualties. The attack violates the memorandum of understanding signed between the U.S. in Iran just 8 days ago. That deal had helped sharply increase the amount of oil flowing through the strait. CENTCOM says more than 500 ships and 250 million barrels of crude have flowed through the strait since early May through the U.S. military's help with both mine clearance and transit coordination.
3: Meantime, a 74-year-old becoming the oldest prison inmate to be executed in Florida's modern history. Fox's Deborah Valentine.
5: 74-year-old Dustin Ray Spencer was executed on Thursday. He was pronounced dead following three lethal drug injections at Florida State Prison in Starkey. Spencer was convicted in the 1992 stabbing of his wife. In his final statement, he apologized, saying, "Sorry, sorry to the family." Florida Department of Correction records dating back to 1924 show the oldest inmates previously executed by the state were both 72 years old. Nationwide, the oldest person ever executed in modern times was 83-year-old Walter Leroy Moody Jr. He was put to death in Alabama in 2018 for sending mail bombs during a wave of Southern terror, killing a federal judge and a black civil rights attorney. Deborah Valentine, Fox News.
3: And a top official, the National Park Service, says a liner along the bottom of the Lincoln Memorial reflecting pool was cut with a sharp knife or razor this month, causing damage to the foam ceiling installed as part of a $16 million rehabilitation project. 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
3: The U.S. is pledging to provide assistance to Venezuela after two devastating earthquakes. Secretary of State Marco Rubio detailing the Pentagon's part.
9: The Department of War is going to have to play a big logistical role here because they have the ability to land in challenging places. Right now, the airport in Caracas is damaged. One of the runways is cracked.
3: Venezuela's acting president has declared a state of emergency and warns the number of dead is expected to climb. The health minister tonight claiming at least 235 people are now confirmed dead. Taylor Swift and Travis Kelce planning an intimate wedding gathering before their speculative Madison Square Garden celebration. Fox's Michelle Polino with more.
10: Taylor Swift and Travis Kelce's wedding is shaping up to be a multi-day event. According to the New York Times, the couple will reportedly hold an intimate celebration at Madison Square Garden on July 2nd, with an estimated 100 loved ones in attendance. The following day, Swift and the Kansas City Chiefs star will allegedly host roughly 1,000 guests at a larger party, potentially including onstage performances. Page Six also reports some of Kelce's Chiefs teammates have reservations at the Marriott Marquis in Midtown around the wedding date. Swift and Kelce have been together since the summer of 2023 and got engaged last August. Michelle Polino, Fox News.
3: And a new Gallup poll finding 2 in 3 Americans are facing financial hardship due to increased gas prices. This poll out coming in the wake of a rise in prices at the pump since the war against Iran started back in late February, as the Strait of Hormuz, a key waterway for the oil industry, has been closed amid the conflict. According to AAA, the average price of a gallon of regular gas in the U.S. was about $3.92. That was as of Thursday morning. That's down from about $4.51 last month, but up from about $3.23 a year ago. I'm Ted Lindner, and this is Fox News.
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0: Sir Elton. Very nice. Yes, indeed. And I am Chaz Mixon. Today, National Chocolate Pudding Day. Pudding, as we know it, was first introduced in the mid-1800s. It wasn't until the 20th century that you could put it in your knapsack without making a colossal mess. Del Monte invented the first snack packs, but back then they used those cans with the peel-off aluminum lid. Very sharp. I mean, you could use those to slash someone's tire if you wanted to. Bad Company's up next.
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7: Here's your 103.5 The Rockin' Eagle forecast. A flood watch remains in effect. Lows level off around 67 overnight under cloudy skies with thunderstorms likely. Winds out of the east around 5 miles per hour. Storms likely Friday. Daytime highs approaching 77, cloudy skies. Weather this hour is brought to you by the Hill Bar, southeast of St. Marie and Northside Ford in Effingham. I'm meteorologist Paul Trombley. Currently 72.
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0: There goes Mr. Osborne right there himself. Ozzy with Bark of the Moon, and I am Chaz Mixon. More stuff on the way. You stay right there. I've got one from Genesis next.
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6: Here's your 103.5, the Rockin' Eagle forecast. A flood watch remains in effect. Lows level off around 67 overnight under cloudy skies with thunderstorms likely. Winds out of the east around 5 miles per hour. Storms likely Friday. Daytime highs approaching 77, cloudy skies. Weather this hour is brought to you by the Hill Bar, southeast of St. Marie and Northside Ford in Effingham. I'm meteorologist Paul Trombley. Currently 72.
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1: Some more troubles in the Strait. I'm Ted Lindner, Fox News. Iran's Revolutionary Guard Corps attacking a cargo ship in the Strait of Hormuz on Thursday. Fox's Lauren Simonetti with more.
2: A U.S. official is confirming that an Iranian drone hit that cargo vessel called the Ever Lovely as it was exiting the Strait of Hormuz off the Omani coast. The ship is Singapore flagged. UK authorities say there was damage to the ship's bridge, but no casualties. The attack violates the Memorandum of Understanding signed between the U.S. and Iran just 8 days ago. That deal had helped sharply increase the amount of oil flowing through the strait. CENTCOM says more than 500 ships and 250 million barrels of crude have flowed through the strait since early May through the U.S. military's help with both mine clearance and transit coordination.
1: Meantime, a 74-year-old has become the oldest prison inmate to be executed in Florida's modern history.
3: 74-year-old Dustin Ray Spencer was executed on Thursday. He was pronounced dead following three lethal drug injections at Florida State Prison in Starkey. Spencer was convicted in the 1992 stabbing of his wife. In his final statement, he apologized, saying, sorry to the family. Florida Department of Correction records dating back to 1924 show the oldest inmates previously executed by the state were both 72 years old. Nationwide, the oldest person ever executed in modern times was 83-year-old Walter Leroy Moody Jr. He was put to death in Alabama in 2018 for sending mail bombs during a wave of Southern terror, killing a federal judge and a black civil rights attorney. Deborah Valentine, Fox News.
1: And a top official of the National Park Service says a liner along the bottom of the Lincoln Memorial reflecting pool was cut with a sharp knife or razor this month, causing damage to the foam sealant installed as part of a $16 million rehab project. President Trump claims incidents at the pool led to the arrest of six people. 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
1: The U.S. is pledging to provide assistance to Venezuela after two devastating earthquakes. Secretary of State Marco Rubio detailing the Pentagon's part.
8: The Department of War is going to have to play a big logistical role here because they have the ability to land in challenging places. Right now, the airport in Caracas is damaged. One of the runways is cracked.
1: Venezuela's acting president declaring a state of emergency, warning the number of dead expected to climb. The health minister on Thursday night claiming at least 235 people are now confirmed dead and over 4,000 others injured. Taylor Swift and Travis Kelce planning an intimate wedding gathering before the speculative Madison Square Garden celebration. Fox's Michelle Polino has more.
9: Taylor Swift and Travis Kelce's wedding is shaping up to be a multi-day event. According to the New York Times, the couple will reportedly hold an intimate celebration at Madison Square Garden on July 2nd with an estimated 100 loved ones in attendance. The following day, Swift and the Kansas City Chiefs star will allegedly host roughly 1,000 guests at a larger party, potentially including onstage performances. Page Six also reports some of Kelce's Chiefs teammates have reservations at the Marriott Marquis in Midtown around the wedding date. Swift and Kelce have been together since the summer of 2023 and got engaged last August. Michelle Polino, Fox News.
1: And a new poll out from Gallup finds that 2 in 3 Americans are facing financial hardship due to increased gas prices. poll coming in the wake of a rise in prices at the pump since the war against Iran started. And that war, of course, began back in late February. As the Strait of Hormuz, a key waterway for the oil industry, has been closed amid the conflict. According to AAA, the average price of a gallon of regular gas in the United States was about $3.92 as of Thursday morning. That's down from about $4.51 last month, but up from about $3.23 a year ago. I'm Ted Lindner. This is Fox News.
4: 103.5. The Rockin' Eagle. 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

There goes Def Leppard. Love that Pyromania album. You know that. I am Chaz Mixon. Rush coming up in a few. And how about one from Robert Palmer, too? Here's Aerosmith.

0: There's Rush right there in the Fly By Night. They're out on tour right now. I haven't seen that song on the set list, probably because it's really one of Geddy Lee's least favorite Rush songs, believe it or not. Some of the others that he pointed out were not really his favorites and probably have him cringe if he ever heard them on the radio is Lakeside Park, I Think I'm Going Bald, a song called Ty Shan, which was listed in Alex Lifeson's least favorite songs too. That was from Hold Your Fire. So it's an interesting list, but their set list in concert is so strong it really doesn't matter. Right, the Stones are next.
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6: Here's your 103.5, The Rockin' Eagle forecast. A flood watch remains in effect. Lows level off around 67 overnight under cloudy skies with thunderstorms likely. Winds out of the east around 5 miles per hour. Storms likely Friday. Daytime highs approaching 77, cloudy skies. Weather This Hour is brought to you by the Hill Bar, southeast of St. Marie and Northside Ford in Effingham. I'm meteorologist Paul Trombley. Right now, 71.
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0: Mr. Joe Walsh right there. And but seriously, folks, the album with Chaz Mixon, getting ready for the weekend. Of course, next weekend is the holiday weekend. Next Friday will be a day off for a lot of folks. I think a lot of businesses and whatnot will be closed. That will be their 4th of July holiday, officially, I guess. So we'll see. It'll be a nice short work week for a lot of folks next week.
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0: Van Halen for you in 1984 with Chaz Mixon. Some Bowie in a little bit for Bob. 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
7: Here's your 103.5 The Rockin' Eagle forecast. A flood watch continues until 1 p.m. tomorrow afternoon. Lows dip down to about 67 overnight under overcast skies with thunderstorms likely. Winds out of the east around 5 miles per hour. Cloudy Friday. Thunderstorms likely. Daytime highs approaching 77. Weather this hour is brought to you by the Hill Bar, southeast of St. Marie and Northside Ford in Effingham. I'm meteorologist Paul Trombley. Right now, it's 71 degrees.
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1: Can't beat it. It just rocks all day.
2: Shaky ceasefire under stress. I'm Sue Guzman, Fox News. And the ceasefire in the Middle East appears to be on shaky ground after Iran fired on a cargo ship and Israel says it killed several Hezbollah terrorists. Fox's Chandley Painter has more.
3: First, U.S. officials confirm an Iranian drone attacked a Singapore-flagged cargo ship as it tried to cross the Strait of Hormuz, testing the state of the peace talks with the U.S. The Secretary of State focusing on the ships that are safely traveling through the vital waterway. And now the Wall Street Journal reports the regime hopes to make $40 billion a year by charging for security, safety, and environmental services in the strait. Meantime, Israel says it took out six Hezbollah terrorists in two separate attacks when they posed a threat to IDF soldiers in their security zone in southern Lebanon, the IDF promising to continue to operate to remove immediate threats.
2: Strait of Hormuz was closed for a time Thursday after the Iranian drone attack. President Trump said the strait has since reopened to ship traffic. Venezuela's health minister says at least 235 people are dead, 4,300 injured in a pair of catastrophic earthquakes that rocked its capital city.
4: The death toll is expected to rise, this tragedy spurring international support from multiple countries, including our own. The U.S. military announced that it's surging forces in this region to assist in earthquake relief efforts, which include sending several ships and a C-130 and C-17 to the area to help U.S. government personnel and search and rescue teams get around during this operation. And again, just a desperate race against the clock to find those survivors.
2: The U.S. sending $150 million in aid. And a 74-year-old Florida man becoming the oldest person to be executed in the state. Dusty Ray Spencer, convicted of fatally stabbing his wife Karen in 1992. Execution was the ninth in Florida this year after a record 19 last year. 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
2: A stunning defeat for the United States in the FIFA World Cup. U.S. dropping its last group stage game of the FIFA World Cup Thursday, losing 3-2 to Turkey.
17: Comes back to the top of the box now. It's clipped in at the backside. Matt Turner, it's stepped home. Turkey, a score, the winning goal.
2: The call on Fox, the U.S. back in action Wednesday to play Bosnia and Herzegovina in the round of 32. Supreme Court handing President Trump two major immigration victories Thursday. Fox's Kevin Cork.
18: The High Court ruling that the Trump administration can end deportation protections known as temporary protected status for Syrian and Haitian migrants and go back to limiting the number of people who can apply for asylum each day, a policy called metering. That goes all the way back to the Obama administration. Meantime, justices also decided that the administration can restart an asylum policy, allowing Customs and Border Protection to turn away asylum seekers at the border. Both of those decisions were 6-3. Meantime, eight cases argued this term remain undecided, including a challenge to the president's executive order ending birthright citizenship.
2: The Supreme Court also expected to announce key decisions on state restrictions on transgender students taking part in school sports. The immigration detention center in the Florida swamps known as Alligator Alcatraz is closing after nearly a year. Florida Governor Ron DeSantis said the facility fulfilled its mission.
19: This facility, having this, has led to almost 21,000 deportations. And those would be people, by and large, who would have been released back into society in Florida had this space not been there.
2: The controversial detention center faced lawsuits and allegations of mistreating detainees, something immigration officials have denied. I'm Sue Guzman. This is Fox News.
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There goes Steely Dan for you with Chaz Mixon. Supertramp's celebration of their 50th anniversary continues with the band releasing Brother Where You Bound and Free as a Bird, the third batch of vinyl reissues from their catalog. The records have been remastered at half speed at Abbey Road Studios. Brother Where You Bound, released in May of 1985, the band's first release without Roger Hodgson. It reached number 20 on the UK album chart, number 21 on the Billboard 200, and Free as a Bird was their ninth studio album. It was originally released in

0: October of 1987. The Cars and a Few, and Rick Derringer coming up.
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2: Here's your 103.5, the Rockin' Eagle forecast. A flood watch continues until 1 p.m. tomorrow afternoon. Lows dip down to about 67 overnight under overcast skies with thunderstorms likely. Winds out of the east around 5 miles per hour. Cloudy Friday, thunderstorms likely. Daytime highs approaching 77. Weather this hour is brought to you by the Hill Bar, southeast of St. Marie and Northside Ford in Effingham. I'm meteorologist Paul Trombley. Right now, it's 71 degrees.
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0: There goes The Who. Great stuff from Tommy. And I am Chaz Mixon, rocking it all night long. We'll do something from the Pieces of Eight album, Styx. Is next.
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0: Stevie Ray Vaughan and Double Trouble going at it right there, and I am Chaz Mixon. Let's dive into another set. We can certainly do that and climb the wall with Pink Floyd next.
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6: Here's your 103.5 The Rockin' Eagle forecast. A flood watch continues until 1 p.m. tomorrow afternoon. Lows dip down to about 67 overnight under overcast skies with thunderstorms likely. Winds out of the east around 5 miles per hour. Cloudy Friday. Thunderstorms likely. Daytime highs approaching 77. Weather this hour is brought to you by The Hill Bar, southeast of St. Marie and Northside Ford in Effingham. I'm meteorologist Paul Trombley. Right now, it's 71 degrees.
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1: More instability in the Strait. I'm Ted Lindner, Fox News. Iran's Revolutionary Guard Corps attacked a cargo ship in the Strait of Hormuz on Thursday.
2: A U.S. official is confirming that an Iranian drone hit that cargo vessel called the Ever Lovely as it was exiting the Strait of Hormuz off the Omani coast. The ship is Singapore flagged. UK authorities say there was damage to the ship's bridge, but no casualties. The attack violates the memorandum of understanding signed between the U.S. and Iran just 8 days ago. That deal had helped sharply increase the amount of oil flowing through the strait. CENTCOM says more than 500 ships and 250 million barrels of crude have flowed through the strait since early May through the U.S. military's help with both mine clearance and transit coordination.
1: Fox's Lauren Simonetti. The evacuation of ships from the strait was halted for a time Thursday by a U.N. agency. The president saying that the strait has since reopened. The U.S. pledging to provide assistance to Venezuela after two devastating earthquakes. Secretary of State Marco Rubio detailing the Pentagon's part on Thursday.
3: The Department of War is going to have to play a big logistical role here because they have the ability to land in challenging places. Right now, the airport in Caracas is damaged. One of the runways is cracked.
1: Venezuela's acting president declaring a state of emergency and the health minister claiming on Thursday that at least 235 people are now confirmed dead, over 4,000 injured. A top official of the National Park Service saying a liner along the bottom of the Lincoln Memorial reflecting pool was cut with a sharp knife or razor this month. It caused damage to the foam ceiling installed as part of a $16 million rehab project. President Trump claims incidents at the pool led to the arrests of six people. And a new Gallup poll finds 2 in 3 Americans are facing financial hardship due to increased gas prices. The poll comes in the wake of a rise in prices at the pump since the war against Iran started. AAA says the average price of a gallon of regular gas in the U.S. is about $3.92. 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
1: A 74-year-old becomes the oldest prison inmate to be executed in Florida's modern history.
16: 74-year-old Dustin Ray Spencer was executed on Thursday. He was pronounced dead following 3 lethal drug injections at Florida State Prison in Starkey. Spencer was convicted in the 1992 stabbing of his wife. In his final statement, he apologized, saying, sorry to the family. Florida Department of Correction records dating back to 1924 show the oldest inmates previously executed by the state were both 72 years old. Nationwide, the oldest person ever executed in modern times was 83-year-old Walter Leroy Moody Jr. He was put to death in Alabama in 2018 for sending mail bombs during a wave of Southern terror, killing a federal judge and a black civil rights attorney. Deborah Valentine, Fox News.
1: Taylor Swift and Travis Kelce planning an intimate wedding gathering before their speculative Madison Square Garden celebration.
17: Taylor Swift and Travis Kelce's wedding is shaping up to be a multi-day event. According to the New York Times, the couple will reportedly hold an intimate celebration at Madison Square Garden on July 2nd with an estimated 100 loved ones in attendance. The following day, Swift and the Kansas City Chiefs star will allegedly host roughly 1,000 guests at a larger party, potentially including onstage performances. Page Six also reports some of Kelce's Chiefs teammates have reservations at the Marriott Marquis in Midtown around the wedding date. Swift and Kelsey have been together since the summer of 2023 and got engaged last August. Michelle Polino, Fox News.
1: And the stubborn days-long fire at that massive L.A. cold storage warehouse now under control. Fire crews say there's no longer a risk of the flames spreading at the Lineage Warehouse building in Boyle Heights. The main body of the fire has been suppressed. The fire first erupted back on June 17th. Officials now saying the air quality around the facility has since significantly improved. I'm Ted Lindner. This is Fox News.
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0: Journey right there, the fine guitar work of Neil Sean at the end of that one. Who's Crying Now with Chaz Mixon. Got Stevie Nicks coming up in a little bit with Tom Petty and some Hendrix on the way.
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2: Here's your 103.5 The Rockin' Eagle forecast. A flood watch continues. Thunderstorms likely overnight, otherwise overcast skies. Lows level off around 67. Winds out of the east around 5 miles per hour. Cloudy again Friday. Thunderstorms likely. High temperatures reach up to 76. Weather this hour is brought to you by The Hill Bar, southeast of St. Marie and Northside Ford in Effingham. I'm meteorologist Paul Trombley. Currently, it's 70 degrees.
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0: There goes Jimmy, a little Purple Haze for you with Chaz Mixon, Bad Company and a few. They released that self-titled debut album, which we're going to play a cut from in a little bit. They released that on this day in 1974 on Swan Song Records, that label that was launched by Led Zeppelin. The album did become a number one record in the U.S. and went on to sell over 5 million copies.
1: The Weeknd's are rocking at the Hill. 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

0: There they go, Bad Company, and I'm Chaz Mixon. Let's get into my final hour here as we head into the weekend, and we'll do that with Mick and the boys, the Rolling Stones, next.
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2: Here's your 103.5, the Rockin' Eagle forecast. A flood watch continues. Thunderstorms likely overnight, otherwise overcast skies. Lows level off around 67. Winds out of the east around 5 miles per hour. Cloudy again Friday. Thunderstorms likely. High temperatures reach up to 76. Weather this hour is brought to you by The Hill Bar, southeast of St. Marie and Northside Ford in Effingham. I'm meteorologist Paul Trombley. Currently, it's 70 degrees.
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1: To find victims. I'm Sue Guzman, Fox News. Venezuela's health minister now says at least 235 people are dead, 4,300 injured in a pair of catastrophic earthquakes that rocked its capital city. The latest from Fox's Christina Coleman.
2: The death toll is expected to rise. This tragedy spurring international support from multiple countries, including our own. The U.S. military announced that it's surging forces in this region to assist in earthquake relief efforts, which include sending several ships and a C-130 and C-17 to the area to help U.S. government personnel and search and rescue teams get around during this operation. And again, just a desperate race against the clock to find those survivors.
1: The ceasefire in the Middle East appears to be on shaky ground after Iran fired on a cargo ship yesterday, and Israel says it killed several Hezbollah terrorists. More from Fox's Chandley Painter.
3: First, U.S. officials confirm an Iranian drone attacked a Singapore-flagged cargo ship as it tried to cross the Strait of Hormuz, testing the state of the peace talks with the U.S. The Secretary of State focusing on the ships that are safely traveling through the vital waterway, and now the Wall Street Journal reports the regime hopes to make $40 billion a year by charging for security, safety, and environmental services in the strait. Meantime, Israel says it took out six Hezbollah terrorists in two separate attacks when they posed a threat to IDF soldiers in their security zone in southern Lebanon, the IDF promising to continue to operate to remove immediate threats.
1: Strait of Hormuz was closed for a time Thursday. President Trump says the strait has since reopened to ship traffic. A top official at the National Park Service says a liner along the bottom of the Lincoln Memorial reflecting pool was cut with a sharp knife or razor this month, causing damage to the foam sealant install. A police report says about 70% of its fence post tops were thrown into the pool. 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
1: A stunning defeat for the United States in the FIFA World Cup. U.S. dropping its last group stage of the FIFA World Cup Thursday, losing 3-2 to Turkey.
6: Comes back to the top of the box. Now it's clipped in at the backside. Matt Painter, it's stepped home. Turkey, a score, the winning goal.
1: That call on Fox, the U.S. back in action Wednesday to play Bosnia and Herzegovina in the round of 32. Supreme Court handling President Trump two major immigration victories Thursday. Fox's Kevin Cork.
7: A high court ruling that the Trump administration can end deportation protections known as temporary protected status for Syrian and Haitian migrants and go back to limiting the number of people who can apply for asylum each day, a policy called metering. That goes all the way back to the Obama administration. Meantime, justices also decided that the administration can restart an asylum policy, allowing Customs and Border Protection to turn away asylum seekers at the border. Both of those decisions were 6-3. Meantime, eight cases argued this term remain undecided, including a challenge to the president's executive order ending birthright citizenship.
1: The Supreme Court also expected to announce key decisions on state restrictions on transgender students taking part in school sports. 74-year-old Florida man becoming the oldest person to be executed in the state. Dusty Ray Spencer convicted of fatally stabbing his wife Karen in 1992. Starting next month, food sold in the state of California will no longer have a confusing food label printed on them. That's thanks to a new state law. Normally, you'd see the date printed with a sell-by date. That's just a message to the retailer and is not the same as an expiration date. This new California law will require only two labels to consumers moving forward. best if used by, indicating peak freshness, and a use-by date. That means it actually expires after that date. I'm Sue Guzman. This is Fox News.
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There goes U2 and their album, The Joshua Tree. And I am Chaz Mixon. One from Crosby, Stills, and Nash coming right up. First up, it's Sammy Hagar.

0: Crosby, Stills, Nash right there, and some Sammy Hagar back there too with Chaz Mix. And Van Halen announced this day in 1996 that Sammy was leaving the band and that David Lee Roth will again become the lead singer. Of course, Hagar reunites with the Van Halen brothers for a 2004 tour. It's quite successful, but once again, they split. So, you know, back and forth. On the way, I got some Supertramp next. Hang on.
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3: Here's your 103.5 The Rockin' Eagle forecast. A flood watch continues. Thunderstorms likely overnight, otherwise overcast skies. Lows level off around 67, winds out of the east around 5 miles per hour. Cloudy again Friday, thunderstorms likely, high temperatures reach up to 76. Weather this hour is brought to you by The Hill Bar, southeast of St. Marie and Northside Ford in Effingham. I'm meteorologist Paul Trombley. Currently, it's 70 degrees.
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0: Jackson. Going to wrap it up here. Home stretch time. Yeah, Lita Ford with Ozzy and Pat Benatar's next.
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0: Ozzy there helping out Lita Ford on that one, and I am Chaz Mixon. You enjoy your weekend. Take care of yourselves and each other out there, all right? And be safe. And we'll talk again on Monday. Boston coming right up.
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4: Here's your 103.5, The Rockin' Eagle forecast. A flood watch continues. Thunderstorms likely today. Otherwise, cloudy skies expected. Daytime highs approaching 75. Southeasterly winds 8 to 15 miles per hour. Cloudy skies expected again tonight. Chance of thunderstorms. Lows level off around 67. Weather this hour is brought to you by The Hill Bar, southeast of St. Marie and Northside Ford in Effingham. I'm meteorologist Paul Trombley. Right now, 70.
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2: Sending help to Venezuela. I'm Ted Lindner, Fox News. The U.S. pledging to provide assistance to the country after two devastating earthquakes this week. Secretary of State Marco Rubio detailing the Pentagon's part.
3: The Department of War is going to have to play a big logistical role here because they have the ability to land in challenging places right now. The airport in Caracas is damaged. One of the runways is cracked.
2: Venezuela's acting president declaring a state of emergency, warning the number of dead expected to climb. The health minister on Thursday night claiming at least 235 people are confirmed dead and thousands others injured. Iran's Revolutionary Guard Corps attacking a cargo ship in the Strait of Hormuz Thursday.
4: A U.S. official is confirming that an Iranian drone hit that cargo vessel called the Ever Lovely as it was exiting the Strait of Hormuz off the Omani coast. The ship is Singapore flagged. UK authorities say there was damage to the ship's bridge, but no casualties. The attack violates the memorandum of understanding signed between the U.S. and Iran just 8 days ago. That deal had helped sharply increase the amount of oil flowing through the strait. CENTCOM says more than 500 ships and 250 million barrels of crude have flowed through the strait since early May through the U.S. military's help with both mine clearance and transit coordination.
2: Fox's Lauren Simonetti. The evacuation of ships from the Strait of Hormuz was halted for a time Thursday by a U.N. agency. President Trump saying the strait has reopened. A top official in the National Park Service saying a liner along the bottom of the Lincoln Memorial reflecting pool was cut with a sharp knife or razor this month that caused damage to the foam ceiling installed as part of the $16 million rehab project. President Trump claims incidents of the pool have led to the arrests of six people. And a new Gallup poll finds 2 in 3 Americans facing financial hardship because of increased gas prices. The poll comes in the wake of a rise in prices at the pump since the war against Iran started in late February. 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
5: 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Just click listen, then swipe right and hear the latest news updates on your time. 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
2: A 74-year-old becomes the oldest prison inmate to be executed in Florida's modern history.
9: 74-year-old Dustin Ray Spencer was executed on Thursday. He was pronounced dead following 3 lethal drug injections at Florida State Prison in Starkey. Spencer was convicted in the 1992 stabbing of his wife. In his final statement, he apologized, saying, "Sorry, sorry to the family." Florida Department of Correction records dating back to 1924 show the oldest inmates previously executed by the state were both 72 years old. Nationwide, the oldest person ever executed in modern times was 83-year-old Walter Leroy Moody Jr. He was put to death in Alabama in 2018 for sending mail bombs during a wave of Southern terror, killing a federal judge and a black civil rights attorney. Deborah Valentine, Fox News.
2: Two men sent to the hospital after both of their jet skis crashed into each other in Florida on Thursday afternoon. Fox affiliate WSVN 7 News in Miami, Florida's Zach Oliveri with the story.
10: Miami and Miami-Dade fire rescue crews brought the two men to shore aboard fireboats. Fire rescue crews took one of the two men off the fireboat on a board, put him on a stretcher, brought him on land, and put him in an ambulance. Not too long after, the second injured man was taking off a Miami-Dade fire rescue boat and was also put on a stretcher and taken into an ambulance. Both men were rushed to Jackson's Ryder Trauma Center in serious but stable condition. Once those men were brought to the hospital, investigators with FWC stayed on scene, checking out the two jet skis as investigators worked to piece together what led up to this crash.
2: Authorities say the two men appear to be in good spirits upon arrival to the hospital. In the stubborn days-long fire at a massive L.A. cold storage warehouse now under control. Fire crews say there's no longer a risk of the flames spreading at the Lineage warehouse building in Boyle Heights. The main body of the fire has been suppressed. It first erupted back on June 17th. I'm Ted Lindner. This is Fox News.
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0: latest rounds of high-impact wet weather and storm it is too shift from the southern plains east across the Midwest corn and bean complex, then refocuses on the northern and central plains and upper Midwest as a heat wave weather pattern rapidly expands across the Corn Belt. Good Friday morning, everyone. It's agriculture meteorologist Greg Solier. We're back in with your ag weather today right here on Brownfield Ag News. Outside of a couple of clusters of showers, thunderstorms this time yesterday born over parts of east, central, and southeast Illinois, down to the Ohio yesterday afternoon from the Thumb area of Michigan into parts of the Lower Lakes region. Pretty quiet days worth of weather across the eastern corn and bean complex. Different story. Rains returning into areas of the Mid-Missouri River Valley down to the Ozarks and points on westward. Heavy and severe on the nose of that immense heat and humidity onto the southern plains and Red River Valley of the South. Some organized wet weather keeping temperatures down below even the 60 to 65 degree mark over parts of Nebraska and the central plains yesterday. Boy, those rains at least a benefit to pasture lands and rangelands. That wet weather and the shower and thunderstorm activity too refocused this morning across areas of, again, the Mid-Missouri Valley, the far southwestern Corn Belt, down to the Ozarks, and a wide and expansive shield of wet weather across much of Illinois, Indiana, and Ohio the next 24 to 36 hours on the wane as it shifts south of the Ohio into Kentucky and Tennessee over the course of the weekend, but not before expectations of 1 to 2, some spots 3 to 4 inches, the heaviest either side of I-70 on southward again, up to a quarter to half inch at the Kankakee and virtually nothing into southern Wisconsin, Michigan, and the rest of the upper Midwest for now. Still some work to do with dryness and drought, but shrinking coming off recent rains, of which will get going later on this afternoon, already getting underway over parts of Big Sky country. The showers and thunder turning heavy and severe across parts of Big Sky into the Dakotas. And boy, there'll be some significant moisture and, would you believe, lowering snow levels for this point in the almost July calendar above about 7,000 or 8,000 feet across the northern and central Rockies. It'll be a chilly outbreak of rain for pasture lands across the northern and central plains, and showers and thunder recurring and repeating over the course of the weekend. Early next week, too, and they will be heavy and severe across the Dakotas, Minnesota, Iowa, Wisconsin, back into Nebraska and Kansas. On a gusty south wind, they'll send temperatures up past the 90-degree mark there. Markedly cooler air up near the Canadian border and points out of the east, but boy, it will be a rapid turn of events and harsh, to say the least, on the back 40 with shallow root development over these wet grounds. Temperatures head from the upper 70s and 80s into the upper 80s to mid-90s and widespread low to mid-90s in some spots. Upper 90s to near 100. Afternoon temperatures, along with the heat index values, not fit for man or beast, nor the back 40. That'll be the story across much of the Corn Belt next week. I'm Greg Soltier with your Ag Weather Today.
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0: nothing new in agriculture. But let's be honest, the pressure dial feels turned up pretty high right now. Hello, everyone. I'm Cindy Young with Brownfield, and this is my two cents. I talk to farmers and ranchers every day, and the list sounds familiar. Tight margins, high input costs, market swings, weather curveballs, equipment that never breaks at a convenient time, and bills that don't wait for a better season. That kind of wait adds up. In this business, there's a lot of pride in being the one who handles it, the fixer, the problem solver, the steady one that everybody else leans on. But here's today's two cents. Even the steadiest shoulders need backup. It is okay to ask for help. That might mean calling your lender before there's a crisis instead of after, sitting down with an advisor to walk through options, talking with a counselor when the stress starts following you to the dinner table and keeping you up at night, or simply telling a friend or neighbor, "I'm not doing so great right now." Agriculture is built on community. It always has been, from harvest help to barn raisings to neighbors pulling each other out of the mud. Support is part of our shared history. There's no rule that says it can't be part of our present as well. Taking care of your farm, your ranch, your livestock includes taking care of yourself. That's not weakness. That is simply good management. I'm Cindy Young with Brownfield. That's my two cents.
1: Here's your 103.5 The Rock and Eagle forecast. A flood watch continues. Thunderstorms likely today. Otherwise, cloudy skies expected. Daytime highs approaching 75. Southeasterly winds 8 to 15 miles per hour. Cloudy skies expected again tonight. Chance of thunderstorms. Lows level off around 67. Weather this hour is brought to you by the Hill Bar, southeast of St. Marie and Northside Ford in Effingham. I'm meteorologist Paul Trombley. Right now, 70.
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1: 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Jessica Castle, the registered dietitian with the St. Louis Dairy Council, she tells Brownfield there's a good reason for it.
2: Because it's going to help promote satiety. That meal that you're eating is going to serve you longer. You're going to be able to go from breakfast to lunch if you have protein and fiber included in your plate. And dairy foods just work with so well with so many other foods. And with the protein, as well as being an excellent source of calcium, including dairy foods in snacks or in a meal, you're going to be building your bones, supporting your muscles, and the nutrients, vitamin A, selenium, and vitamin D, they all support your immune system too. So it's dairy just rounds out the plate every time you add it to it.
1: June is National Dairy Month. 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
1: I pledge allegiance to the flag of the United States of America and to the republic for which it stands, one nation, under God, indivisible, with liberty and justice for all.
2: President Trump insists the Strait of Hormuz is open. I'm Dave Anthony, Fox News.
3: We're negotiating from a position of pure strength. Pure strength. They know that.
2: After Iran, though, went on the attack again, hitting a cargo ship with a drone.
4: There were no casualties from this incident, but it does underscore the fragility of this deal. U.S. officials say the Singapore-flagged cargo ship called Ever Lovely was exiting the Strait of Hormuz off the Omani coast Thursday when it was hit by one IRGC drone. The strike damaged the ship's bridge, and as a result, the International Maritime Organization says it's pausing the evacuation operation until it gets more clarity on the situation. The IRGC's Navy has warned vessels will only be allowed to pass in routes that Iran has approved.
2: Well, that's Fox's Madeline Rivera. Oil prices are down another 3%. WTI back to $69 a barrel. It's almost back at the level before the Iran conflict. Brent crude's already lower than that. At the pump, gas is down on 66 cents from last month's peak, but still almost a dollar more than before the fighting started. They keep digging through rubble, searching for survivors in Venezuela, where thousands are feared missing in a twin earthquake disaster. At least 235 people are dead, more than 4,000 injured in the collapsed buildings and homes.
5: The death toll is expected to rise. This tragedy spurring international support from multiple countries, including our own. The U.S. military announced that it's surging forces in this region to assist in earthquake relief efforts, which include sending several ships and a C-130 and C-17 to the area to help U.S. government personnel and search and rescue teams get around during this operation.
2: Fox's Christina Coleman at Soccer's World Cup, a loss for U.S.
6: That's the final whistle. Turkey go home with their heads held high.
2: Turkey won 3-2 on Fox, but the Americans with two wins earlier already advanced.
6: Wednesday night, Santa Clara, California, knockout stage, winner go home against Bosnia and Herzegovina.
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2: The Supreme Court has 8 cases left to decide before this term ends. In rulings yesterday, gun owners' rights advocates won a legal challenge to a Hawaii law that had restricted public places people with concealed carry permits can bring guns. 2 other cases were victories for the Trump immigration agenda. One allows the administration to end legal protections for migrants from Haiti and Syria who could be deported. Fox's Shannon Bream explains the other decision.
9: If you have to arrive in the U.S. to start an asylum proceeding or an asylum claim, what if you're held on the side in New Mexico? You're not allowed to come in. Immigration advocates had said people should be accepted there, but the court said no. It says we decide only that an alien standing in Mexico does not, quote unquote, arrive in the United States. The INA, international immigration law, neither entitles such an alien to apply for asylum nor requires an immigration officer to inspect him.
2: Those rulings came down. Homeland Security Secretary Mark Wayne Mullen was at a House hearing focused on the border and Mexican drug cartels.
10: Secretary Mullen testified that while the border is now secure concerning individual migrants, the cartels offer a more consistent problem.
11: Cartels are always changing, and they're a threat. There's not one inch of Mexico's northern border that isn't covered by a plaza. Plaza is cartels, nine cartels that control it.
10: The secretary explained further.
11: They're always looking for vulnerabilities to push human trafficking and drug trafficking across our border, and they're getting very good at it. They're even using UAS now.
10: But despite the challenge, the secretary made this promise that no matter what the cartels do,
11: we're going to defeat them at every turn.
10: Kevin Uretsky, Fox News.
2: On Wall Street, stock futures are down modestly after a mixed day. The Dow hit an all-time high and ended up 71 points, but the NASDAQ dropped 118. I'm Dave Anthony, and this is Fox News.
12: Good Friday to you from the Country Financial Studio. It's time once again for RFD Illinois. I'm Bilal Fionke.
13: Is it Chico stick that you have here? Is it Chico stick?
12: Let's see. It's spelled Chico stick. Chico stick. Remember this thing?
13: I absolutely do.
12: First of all, so I saw one yesterday at a convenience store and got it. Impulse buy.
13: Mm.
12: They were all broken in the middle. I don't know if that's just the way
13: they're made. What is that stuff on the outside? It's like red asphalt or something.
12: So a Chico stick is crunchy peanut butter rolled in toasted coconut. I always thought it had a unique taste. Love Chico. You know, Chico stick was one of those, you rarely saw it, but it was like at the softball concession stand.
13: I was just going to say that. That is one of my go-tos.
12: So there are two things I think about with the concession stand. One is Chico stick. You know, there's Fun Dip. Remember Fun Dip?
13: Oh, yeah.
12: Fun Dip was a giant stick of sugar used as a spoon.
13: Sticking to sugar.
12: To get powdered sugar. And when you ate
13: with
12: it.
13: With a lot of dye
12: yeah,
13: in
12: now
13: it.
12: You got the stick wet, and so now it picks up the powdered sugar even better. Full of dye, full of just pure garbage. That you're eating at 8 o'clock at night because it's a softball game. But I had not seen a Chico stick in a long time.
13: Are you going to eat that sometime during the lunch?
12: I suppose. And
13: break or?
12: The thing about the coconut, like I don't like Almond Joy. I don't like Mounds. I'm not a coconut guy. But if you put enough peanut butter around it, yeah, you're getting somewhere. Stay with us. This is RFD Illinois.

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0: Back on RFD Illinois, I'm Rita Frazier with Kevin Simlo, Executive Director, Governmental Affairs and Commodities, IFB. Lots to talk about this week.
3: We're digesting, Kevin, really what we all thought was at least encouraging news from the president and from the nation's capital that could mean year-round E15 and really lots of things for farmers.
4: A lot of stuff has rolled out in the last few days from Washington. Started with, we saw the Farm Bill text released by the Senate Ag Committee. It does mirror a lot of what the House passed. They scaled back some of it in some areas and some of the things that the chairman, Bozeman, has said has been a little more controversial, that since they have to have a little more bipartisan approach in the Senate, he's got to take those things out. So the thing we got to remember is the Senate will pass a version, hopefully soon, and then you've got House version already passed, the Senate version, so they'll have to go to conference committee. That's when the real negotiations will happen. So we're looking at that. Can't be any appropriations in that, of course. So it's just limited to the substance. So we're hearing Chairman Bozeman wants to have a markup when they get back from their July recess. They're on recess right now. And they'll come back and they'll have just a few weeks before their August recess. So I think they can squeeze a markup in there in committee. I don't know if they can squeeze an actual floor vote in. Floor time on the Senate's pretty tight. With some of the other big ticket issues items, I don't think we'll see a farm bill vote on the floor quite yet. We also saw that the White House announced in a letter to congressional members that they've been in negotiations on a supplemental appropriation bill, and a part of that is providing about $11.1 billion for farm assistance. $10 million of that would be split between row crops and specialty crops. $1.1 would be set aside for the disaster payments and the things that Florida has dealt with this past year. That's out there, and then we're in that letter, it also put that the president supports making E15 year-round. I think most of the commodity groups are in line with that, and so it'll be a package of part of a big omnibus budget bill because, of course, the base of this supplemental appropriation being discussed is about $87 billion in defense spending requests for the Iran military actions and those things. So we'll see how that plays out, too. So I think that kind of takes front burner on Senate floor time. Farm bill, unfortunately, probably won't get that floor time, but hopefully will be a part of that supplemental for the E15 and some another bridge payment for farmers.
0: Any room for or any reason for farmers to talk to their legislators when they're home for the 4th of July holiday? You mentioned the recess. Is there room to make a difference? What's your advice?
4: There is always an opportunity, especially with 4th of July weekend. It's a no better time to campaign and politic for our issues is when they're home campaigning, because we do have an election coming up. So, the biggest thing is one is stress again that we want a permanent farm bill. If we get a permanent farm bill and we have some adjustments to the formulas and those things, hopefully we won't need a lot of these bridge payments and things. Our policy is very clear. We want to see a stable farm bill that provides predictability, great estimates, planning ability for farmers to plan for the future. So that's the thing to push for. Year-round E15, we would really like to support that. So that would be the two with your congressional delegation to really push.
0: Speaking of election season, this is also activator season. Explain that process and how important it is for membership.
4: Well, activator is the organization's political action committees. We have two of them, one on the state side, which endorses and looks at endorsing members of the General Assembly. We have a federal one that does just U.S. House of Representatives. We don't make endorsements in any of the statewide races, governor, U.S. Senate, those things. But it is truly a grassroots process. The board of directors look at incumbents, they look at voting records, and put them out there as a guideline. It really comes down to the heart of the program, which is local farmers from each county farm bureau sitting down in a legislative district and making endorsement decisions. They're the ones that make the decisions. Staff doesn't do it. The IFB board doesn't do it. The county farm bureau boards don't do it. It's those individual trustees sit down and look at that. It looks at how a member in the General Assembly or U.S. House Representative voted. Also takes into account some of the other things, some of the things that we don't always see. Intangibles. Did they co-sponsor key bills? Especially in Washington, they're always signing coalition letters. All those factors the board looks at and puts in there to help guide the trustees to give them some information. But it comes down to this is that at the end of the day, endorsements are made for candidates that we feel, that our local farmers feel, will advance the policies of farmers. And then through private donations from members, we can support those candidates. No dues dollars are used to give donations to candidates, pay for campaign ads or any of that stuff. We just don't give them cash. We actually go out and do active things to help promote them and that candidate only.
0: Kevin Simlow, Executive Director, Governmental Affairs and Commodities, IFB. Hear the complete seven with Kevin each week at farmweeknow.com. Back with more Farm News in a moment.
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0: Welcome to Profit Watch Energy, a weekly look at the news and numbers that impact your pocketbook. Here's Dela Shonky.
2: Talking fuel and specifically E15 with Jeff Cooper, President, CEO of the Renewable Fuels Association. We saw news on Wednesday about a supplemental package from the White House, which included aid for farmers and also included year-round E15.
6: Yes, absolutely. Yesterday, the Trump administration sent a request for supplemental funding, primarily to help pay for the war in Iran. But there's several other provisions in there where the administration is saying, hey, our agencies need some more resources. There was a $10 billion request in there for emergency assistance for farmers. But also included in that request was a call on Congress to get year-round E15 legislation done as part of any supplemental funding package. But things have sort of slowed down, and we're not seeing a whole lot of progress in the Senate. So we think it's very helpful. The Trump administration is, again, trying to light a fire under the Senate to get this legislation across the goal line.
2: I assume as a supplemental, that's not something that would take 4 to 6 months to get across, right? Hopefully it has a much faster timetable.
6: That's right. These are usually quick turnaround requests, and it's not unusual at all for a president to send a supplemental funding request to Congress when more resources are needed to address important priorities and things that are happening. And so it is definitely refreshing to see that we're back in the game and have a potential vehicle to get this thing across the goal line.
2: What is there to gain by having it year-round?
6: Well, really what to gain is marketplace certainty. And what we've heard from retailers over and over and over again is, look, we would love to sell E15, but we're not going to, and we're not going to make the modest investments needed if we don't know with 100% certainty that we can offer that fuel to our customers 365 days a year. And so this legislation would remove that obstacle. It would give retailers that guarantee that, yes, this product can be sold every day of the year without any interruption.
2: Do you have any numbers, bushels, gallons, anything like that, that would also be beneficial?
6: If E15 replaced today's existing gasoline, which is 10% ethanol, you're talking about additional demand for about 6 billion gallons of ethanol. So that's 2.5 billion bushels of new corn demand. It's not going to happen overnight, but it can happen quickly. And we saw it happen quickly when we transitioned to E10 nationwide. And this administration, I think, has long recognized that, boy, it would be nice if we were able to do more to utilize our resources here rather than relying on exports. And as you pointed out, we know farmers are going to continue seeing increased productivity year over year over year. And if we don't have a home for that existing production, the alternative is you greatly reduce the amount of corn that we're planting, and that means fewer farmers and fewer opportunities in agriculture. So this is one way to open a new market and really inject some demand-driven dynamics back into that marketplace at a time when that's really needed.
2: Jeff Cooper with the Renewable Fuels Association. AAA says the average national gasoline price, $3.92, 59 cents less than last month, 69 more than last year. Diesel, $4.95.5, is 64 less than last month, $1.24 more than a year ago. In Illinois, $4.21 for regular, down 73 from last month, up 73 from last year. Diesel, $5.18, 84.5 cents less than last month, $1.45 more than last year.
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2: Fertilizer prices, according to the regular DTN survey, showed mostly lower values compared to a month ago, and that's the second week in a row that's happened. Urea is 12% less expensive, $731 per ton. UAN 32 was 7% lower, $544. The others were just slightly less. MAP at 910, 1034.0 at 723, and Hydrous at 1,091 per ton, UAN 28 at 511. On a price per pound of nitrogen basis, the average urea price was 79 cents, and Hydrous 67, UAN 28, 91 cents, UAN 32 at 85 cents. Compared to a year ago, potash is 4% more expensive, with 1034.0 8% more expensive than a year ago. UAN 32 is 10%, urea 12, DAP 13, MAP 15, UAN 28 is 23, and anhydrous is 41% more expensive compared to last year. Now, hogs and pigs quarterly report was released yesterday. U.S. inventory as of June 1 was 73.7 million head, just slightly less than a year ago, slightly less than the first quarter of the year. Breeding inventory is down 1%, 5.88 million head. Market inventory at 67.8 million was up just slightly from last year, down slightly from last quarter. Pig crop at 33.5 million. And the average pig save per litter at 11.87 was slightly better than a year ago. Look at the Illinois numbers as of June 1. Ag Statistics says the breeding herd went down 20,000, 620,000, while the number of market hogs went down 230,000 to 4.68 million head. 5.3 million for an inventory is 5% less than where we were last year at this time. The Iowa number went up 2%. Minnesota went up 2%. And North Carolina went down 5%. Finally, a little change in mortgage rates. The average 30-year fixed rate was 6.49% through Wednesday, according to Freddie Mac. Week before was 6.47%. Mortgage rates have averaged around 6.5% for a number of weeks now. Meanwhile, the Fed's key gauge of inflation, the personal consumption expenditures index, was up 4.1% in May. And it was 3.8% in April. Markets at its highest level since October of 2023. Bank of America earlier this week suggested there could still be 3 interest rate hikes this year. RFD, Illinois.
1: With the RFD Ag Market Summary for this Friday morning, I'm Jim Taylor. Corn, beans, and Chicago wheat all finishing Thursday higher. July corn closing 414.75, up 7.75. September corn 424.25, up 8.5. And December corn 443, up 8.25.
7: July beans closing 11.27 and a half, up 18 and three quarters. August beans up 20 and a quarter, 11.37. November beans 11.57, up 22. July Chicago wheat finishing 5.91, up five and a quarter. September wheat up five and a half, 6.01 and a half. And December wheat 6.18 and a quarter, up five and a half. July bean meal 308.20, that's up 4.60. And July bean oil on Thursday 70.81, up $1.35. Current electronic overnight trading, July corn down 2 and a quarter, September corn down 1 and a half, and December corn 4.42 down a penny. July beans down 7 and a quarter, August beans down 7 and a quarter, and November beans 11.49 and a quarter down 7 and 3 quarters. July wheat in the overnight down 11 and 3 quarters, September wheat down 11, and December wheat 6.08 down 10 and a quarter. Outside markets this morning, September Brent crude oil down 2.49, 73.02. August gold contract 40.53.10, up 5.50. Livestock trade from Thursday, August feeders 373.30, up 37 cents. September feeder 371.37, up 75 cents. June live cattle 257.40, up $1.40. August live cattle 247.22, up 70 cents. July lean hogs 92.70, down $1.15. August lean hogs 96.60, down a dime. Cash livestock, walnut livestock auction, steers 247.50 the top. Illinois direct barrels and gilts trading steady on Thursday, 57 to 67. 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
8: This is early morning weather report for Friday from meteorologist Paul Otto for listeners on the RFD Radio Network. Overnight, the switch from an east-to-west movement of the bands of heavy rain to now include an additional push to the northeast has all started, and ultimately it's going to get the precipitation as far north as I-80, as an additional 1 to 2.5 inches of rain is expected, with I-70 serving as the center for the heaviest rains and additional flash flooding. After several rounds of additional showers and thunderstorms that will conclude near sunset tonight over the eastern portions of the state, the activity does not end for good. It just sinks a little bit further to the south for the time being to give the rest of the state, central and north central portions of the state, a little bit of a break until tomorrow, when a warm front does lift from southwest to northeast through the state into Saturday night. And looks as though that band is not going to be as wide as the one we're currently seeing, and should be a pretty quick hit. And then pure summer hits for everyone by Sunday afternoon as temperatures get warmer and the air gets progressively more humid each and every day, not only to end out the weekend, but then also for into next week as well. Truly miserable dew points will arrive as of Monday afternoon. Now the mid-range forecast period for the 1st of July through the 5th. The storm track will have moved well to our north for all five of the days in the mid-range forecast period, with only northern parts of the state and extreme eastern portions of the state along the Indiana border still carrying a better than 50-50 chance of seeing above normal rainfall, while central and especially western portions of the state will be consumed with more hours of sunshine, humid times, miserable at time with heat indexes about 100 degrees. This has been Freeze Notice. Meteorologist Paul Otto for the RFD Radio Network.
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2: That's all the time we have for RFD Illinois. 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
0: Hello, Robert.
2: Reminded us that this year, both Vermilion County, which is having its fair this week, and McDonough County are celebrating their 200th year. They were both made counties in January of 1826.
0: Crazy.
2: 200 years.
0: Thanks for sharing.
2: That's pretty neat. So the 200th year, probably with celebrations around the 250th year of the country. So very nice. We're going to look into this a little more. Thanks for joining us. I'm DeLoss Yonke.
0: I'm Rita Frazier. Have a great day.

0: Your home for the legends of rock. And, well, that's about it. It's a good thing we have a lot of 103.5, the Rockin' Eagle.
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8: Here's your 103.5 The Rock and Eagle forecast. A flood watch continues. Thunderstorms likely today. Otherwise, cloudy skies expected. Daytime highs approaching 75. Southeasterly winds 8 to 15 miles per hour. Cloudy skies expected again tonight. Chance of thunderstorms. Lows level off around 67. Weather this hour is brought to you by The Hill Bar, southeast of St. Marie and Northside Ford in Effingham. I'm meteorologist Paul Trombley. Right now, 70.
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2: Thousands are still feared missing, buried under rubble. I'm Dave Anthony, Fox News. In Venezuela, from Wednesday's back-to-back strong earthquakes a minute apart.
3: Right now, the U.S. and countries from around the world are rushing desperately needed aid to hard-hit Venezuela. At least 235 people are dead and 4,300 hurt. Crews are searching for survivors who may still be stuck under the many buildings and homes that collapsed. The Trump administration is now pledging $150 million in aid. The U.S. is also sending military personnel search and rescue crews.
2: That's Fox's Carly Shimkus. Ukraine bombarded Russia overnight with one of the biggest counterattacks of the war, launching hundreds of drones across Russia and Russian-held Crimea after recent Ukrainian drone strikes did damage to oil refineries and military targets. There's renewed drama in the Strait of Hormuz, which President Trump has insisted is open after the deal with Iran, but Fox's Madeline Rivera reports one cargo ship came under attack, hit with an Iranian drone.
4: As a result, the International Maritime Organization says it's pausing the evacuation operation until it gets more clarity on the situation. The IRGC's Navy has warned vessels will only be allowed to pass in routes that Iran has approved. The Persian Gulf Strait Authority says the consequences arising from passage through unauthorized routes shall be the responsibility of the owner, operator, and vessel commander. But the president remains confident in the deal the U.S. has struck.
5: We cannot let Iran have a nuclear weapon.
2: Oil prices are down another 3%. WTI at $69 a barrel is almost back to the level before the Iran conflict. Brent crude's already under its price in late February. At soccer's World Cup, a last-minute loss for Team USA.
6: Comes back to the top of the box now. It's clipped in at the backside. Matt Turner, it's stopped home. Turkey, a score, the winning goal.
2: Turkey beat the U.S. 3-2 on Fox, but with earlier wins, the American team already advanced the next round. America's listening to Fox News.
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2: The tension keeps building on Capitol Hill.
11: Following an Oval Office meeting with House Speaker Mike Johnson, President Trump put out a message on social media telling Republicans to unify and stop voting down procedural motions. Several House conservatives are threatening to block any action in the House until the Republican-led Senate passes the Save America Act, the voter ID law. President Trump this week refused to sign a bipartisan housing affordability bill, saying he wanted the Save America Act done first. But the speaker says that housing measure will now be transmitted to the White House. If the president takes no action in 10 days, it will automatically become law. In Washington, Jared Halpern, Fox News.
2: On Wall Street, stock futures are down modestly the day after the NASDAQ dropped 118 points, but the Dow ended up 71. We mentioned the U.S. loss at the World Cup. There was an upset in another match. Ecuador beat Germany, so both advanced to the knockout round. Ivory Coast moved past the group stage for the first time, shutting out Curaçao. In baseball, while the season plays out, talks continue to try to avoid a striker lockout jeopardizing next season.
12: Major League Baseball on Thursday proposed a max contract length of 5 years for free agents switching teams and 6 years for players to stay with their current teams. The proposal would also eliminate deferred contracts and qualifying offers. These latest offers are part of an ongoing effort by the league to implement a salary cap for next season and beyond, but that has been met with criticism from the MLB Players Association. The union responding, saying that the league's proposals so far are, quote, entirely consistent with owners' long-held goals, suppressing player salaries and maximizing club profits. Tony Genualdo, Fox News.
2: On the field, the Philadelphia Phillies make history. The first team ever to hit go-ahead home runs in the ninth inning in three straight games. Bryce Harper's homer lifted the Phillies to a 10-5 win over the Washington Nationals. I'm Dave Anthony, and this is Fox News.
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1: Here's your 103.5, The Rockin' Eagle forecast. A flood watch continues. Thunderstorms likely today. Otherwise, cloudy skies expected. Daytime highs approaching 75. Southeasterly winds 8 to 15 miles per hour. Cloudy skies expected again tonight. Chance of thunderstorms. Lows level off around 67. Weather this hour is brought to you by The Hill Bar, southeast of St. Marie and Northside Ford in Effingham. I'm meteorologist Paul Trombley. Right now, 70.
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4: Beautiful life moments. CCO, the Christian Church of Olney, thank you for sponsoring this ministry. These days, I don't watch award shows like I once did. I grew up watching many, if not every, country music award show. Many of my favorite and most memorable moments were not shots of the award winners. No, my favorites were when the camera would pan to the crowd, specifically to the wife, if her husband was being honored. An extra special night would be if their children were there too. No special insight was needed to see how proud they were of him. They knew the commitment, the work he'd put in, the grind, the time invested. They were a part of that too. Their joy, their deep pride for someone that they deeply loved, could barely be contained. It was absolutely beautiful each and every time I saw it. So I'll ask you, do you have moments like that? Maybe a better question would be, do you notice them? For me, I remember great moments our children have had, their baptisms, athletics, graduations, weddings, when Julie was awarded Teacher of the Year. And now, the birth of a child. There's no way a man could deserve such things. Now, you may say, great, but you don't have to be a Christian for that. No. No, you don't. But Jesus calls us, if we follow him, to an awareness. You know, wash some feet. Practice hospitality. Don't think you know it all. I'm on the radio, and often I'm asked to offer words from the front of the room. But I'll tell you, the greatest moments of my life are watching others have their moments. Don't miss life. Encourage one another, build each other up, just as in fact you are doing. 1 Thessalonians 5:11. Let's not miss beautiful life moments.

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1: Can't beat it. It just rocks all day.
2: Three more ships have reportedly turned around. I'm Dave Anthony, Fox News. That's what Iran State Media is saying. The day after Iran attacked a cargo ship with a drone, and even though President Trump insists the deal with Iran as nuclear talks continue, open the Strait of Hormuz to a free flow of shipping again.
3: A UN agency says it temporarily paused evacuations until the safety of ships passing through the Strait of Hormuz can be guaranteed. And the IRGC Navy has warned any ship passing through a new shipping route without Iran's coordination is unacceptable and dangerous. Secretary of State Marco Rubio says Iran will be judged not by its rhetoric, but by whether ships are actually moving through the strait.
2: That's Fox's Madeline Rivera. Despite those issues, oil prices down more than 2% again this morning. Thousands still feared missing, maybe buried, in Venezuela's twin earthquake disaster.
4: And rescue crews are racing against time, searching through mountains of rubble as powerful aftershocks threaten to bring down even more structures. And teams are also battling landslides while pulling survivors from the debris.
2: Fox Weather's Katie Byrne. At least 235 people are dead in Venezuela, more than 4,300 injured. President Trump will return today to the Washington Hilton, where in April a gunman tried to attack the White House Correspondents' Dinner. This time the president will address a Faith and Freedom Coalition conference, and while conservatives gather there is strife on the left.
5: According to this new report from Axios, a bunch of centrist House Democrats are, quote, preparing for war if the new slate of far-left members who just won their Democratic primaries ultimately end up joining their ranks in Congress and try to hijack the House floor to extract ideological concessions. 13 House Democratic members and candidates signed on to a Promise to America initiative. They're pledging to stay true to centrist principles, including capitalism over socialism, fiscal discipline, strong borders, and pride in the United States.
2: Fox's Jackie Heinrich at the White House. 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
2: A week before the America 250 celebration in Washington, work continues to fix the reflecting pool that had turned green because of algae. And the bottom recently sealed was vandalized.
8: A police report cited in a court filing says foam sealant on the bottom of the reflecting pool was cut with a sharp knife or razor, causing destruction of delaminating surface material. The National Park Service's Deputy Director of Operations, Frank Lands, made the statement in a court document and says the incident was reported to U.S. Park Police on June 9th. President Trump, for several days, has blamed vandals for American flag blue-colored paint chipping and floating in the water. U.S. Park Police released surveillance footage this week asking for help identifying an individual connected to a destruction of government property investigation. At the White House, Jared Halpern, Fox News.
2: On Wall Street, stock futures are down before today's trading, but not by a lot. At soccer's World Cup, the U.S. no longer undefeated.
9: Losing 3-2 to Turkey and falling just short of a clean sweep of its opponents. Turkey gave the U.S. its first deficit of the tournament, leading at the half 2-1. Sebastian Berhalter got the Americans back in it with a goal in the 49th minute, and the score would stay 2-2 until the 98th minute.
10: Comes back to the top of the box now. It's clipped in at the backside. Matt Turner, it's stopped home. Turkey, a score, the winning goal.
9: The call on Fox. Turkey come away with 3 points. The U.S. finishes with 7 and will be back in action on Wednesday to play Bosnia and Herzegovina in the round of 32. Tony Genualdo, Fox News.
2: In another match, an upset. Ecuador beat Germany 2-1 to avoid elimination. Both teams advanced to the knockout round. Ivory Coast moved past the group stage for the first time, shutting out Curacao 2-0. The Netherlands beat Tunisia 3-1 to win their group. Paraguay and Australia played to a draw. Japan and Sweden tied, all four advance. I'm Dave Anthony. This is Fox News.
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8: Here's your 103.5 The Rockin' Eagle forecast. A flood watch remains in effect. Cloudy skies expected today with storms likely. Highs level off around 75. Southeast winds 8 to 15 miles per hour. Cloudy skies expected again tonight. Chance of thunderstorms. Lows level off around 67. Weather this hour is brought to you by the Hill Bar, southeast of St. Marie and Northside Ford in Effingham. I'm meteorologist Paul Trombley. Right now, 70.
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3: Here's your 103.5 The Rockin' Eagle forecast. A flood watch remains in effect. Cloudy skies expected today with storms likely. Highs level off around 75. Southeast winds 8 to 15 miles per hour. Cloudy skies expected again tonight. Chance of thunderstorms. Lows level off around 67. Weather this hour is brought to you by the Hill Bar, southeast of St. Marie and Northside Ford in Effingham. I'm meteorologist Paul Trombley. Right now, 70.
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1: They have found a lot more bodies in Venezuela. I'm Dave Anthony, Fox News. The number of confirmed deaths in the twin earthquake disaster more than doubled. It's now 589, but the injuries were revised lower, now just under 3,000, with survivors shaken up.
2: The walls collapsed. In fact, we barely made it out at the time.
1: Many more unaccounted for in the rubble.
3: Crews are searching for survivors who may still be stuck under the many buildings and homes that collapsed. The Trump administration is now pledging $150 million in aid. That includes $50 million for relief partners on the ground, along with a $100 million contribution to a United Nations humanitarian fund. The U.S. is also sending military personnel, search and rescue crews, as well as planes and Navy ships to Venezuela.
1: Fox's Carly Shimkus. Iran state media claims three more ships have been turned back trying to pass through the Strait of Hormuz after attacking a cargo ship with a drone.
4: And that attack on that Singapore flagged ship in the Strait of Hormuz is considered a major test of this ongoing 60-day deal between the U.S. and Iran. And President Trump seemingly addressing the situation yesterday while speaking to some farmers at the White House.
5: We cannot let Iran have a nuclear weapon.
4: Trump says the strait remains open and emphasized Iran could become a new market for American farmers, saying they'll use unfrozen Iranian assets to buy U.S. crops.
1: Fox's Jeff Paul in Tel Aviv. There's Christian controversy in Texas schools.
6: A final vote is set for today by the Texas State Board of Education that could approve a plan to include selections from the Bible in public school reading lists. The examples include picture books for younger kids featuring tales such as David and Goliath and selections from the Christian scriptures in later elementary classes. Opponents claim the move violates constitutional mandates to separate church and state and that the proposal favors Christianity.
1: Fox's Evan Brown. 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
1: While the teaching the Bible in school controversy plays out in Texas, President Trump will gather with religious conservatives today, returning to what was a crime scene a few months ago.
10: President Trump will address the Faith and Freedom Coalition's Road to Majority Conference. The event is at the Washington Hilton, the hotel where a gunman fired his weapon during the White House Correspondents Association dinner in April. President Trump, the vice president, and several other administration officials were quickly evacuated. The president has not returned to that hotel since. The annual WHCA dinner is rescheduled for next month, but will take place instead at the Waldorf Astoria near the White House, a hotel previously owned by the Trump Organization. In Washington, Jared Halpern, Fox News.
1: It is another sweltering day across Europe, temperatures in the 90s. In a heat wave this week that included record highs in France, 111 degrees in some areas. It's soccer's World Cup, a loss for the U.S.
11: That's the final whistle. Turkey go home with their heads held high.
1: Turkey won 3-2 on Fox, but the American team with two wins earlier already advanced to the round of 32.
11: Wednesday night, Santa Clara, California. Knockout stage, winner go home against Bosnia and Herzegovina.
1: Serena Williams now knows who she'll play next week when she continues her comeback on retiring, playing at Wimbledon again.
12: The 53rd ranked player in the world, Maya Joint from Australia. Serena turns 45 in September. Joint turned 20 in April. When she was born in 2006, Serena had already won every major event and had 8 Grand Slam singles titles. Serena, who accepted a wild card entry to compete in singles for the first time since the 2022 U.S. Open, will also compete at Wimbledon in doubles with her 46-year-old sister Venus. Jared Max, Fox News.
1: On Wall Street, there could be selling at the opening bell. Dow futures are down about 100 points, but the NASDAQ futures, they're dropping almost 400. I'm Dave Anthony. This is Fox News.
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6: Here's your 103.5 The Rockin' Eagle forecast. A flood watch remains in effect. Cloudy skies expected today with storms likely. Highs level off around 75. Southeast winds 8 to 15 miles per hour. Cloudy skies expected again tonight. Chance of thunderstorms. Lows level off around 67. Weather this hour is brought to you by the Hill Bar, southeast of St. Marie and Northside Ford in Effingham. I'm meteorologist Paul Trombley. Right now, 70.
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0: 103.5, The Rockin' Eagle. 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
1: Friday morning, corn's mixed, hogs are higher, cattle and soybeans are lower. I'm John Perkins with a Brownfield Market Update. You were made for farming, and so is Stein. It's Stein Seed Company. They have decades of research dedicated to developing seed that allows you to farm the way you want to farm. Stein has yield. Soybeans are lower this morning with some influence from soybean products and crude oil. Near-term crop weather features rain in some key growing areas ahead of a heat dome across much of the region. The trade continues to be optimistic about new demand from China. No announced export sales this morning, though. July beans are down 5 at 11.22 and a half. August is 4 and 3 quarters lower at 11.32 and a quarter. July meal's down 3.40 at 304.80, and July bean oil's down 49 points at 70.32. Corn's mixed, monitoring development weather, generally expecting hot, dry conditions late this month into early next month. USDA's planted area and quarterly stocks numbers are out next Tuesday. July's down 2 and a quarter at 412 and a half, and September's 1 and a quarter lower at 423. And wheat's lower. Global supplies are ample, and a hotter, drier pattern would help winter wheat harvest activity here in the States. Hot, dry weather in Europe's expected to have a minimal impact on that winter wheat crop. July Chicago's down 11 and a quarter at 579 and three quarters. On technical selling, December cotton's down 77 at 76.23, and September rice is 5.5 lower at 13.37. Live and feeder cattle are pressured by yesterday's lower. Cotton's down 77 at 76.23, and September rice is 5.5 lower at 13.37. Live and feeder cattle are pressured by yesterday's lower move in beef as they wait for

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4: Here's your 103.5 The Rockin' Eagle forecast. A flood watch remains in effect. Cloudy skies expected today, with storms likely. Highs level off around 75. Southeast winds 8 to 15 miles per hour. Cloudy skies expected again tonight. Chance of thunderstorms. Lows level off around 67. Weather this hour is brought to you by the Hill Bar, southeast of St. Marie and Northside Ford in Effingham. I'm meteorologist Paul Trombley. Currently, it's 71 degrees.
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1: It's up to 589 deaths in Venezuela's double earthquake disaster. I'm Dave Anthony, Fox News. Nearly 3,000 are injured as rescue crews continue to dig through the rubble of collapsed or damaged homes and buildings, and the American military is already there helping.
2: U.S. Southern Command, they are leading the efforts with a team on the ground with reinforcements from the USS Fort Lauderdale and the USS Billings currently heading to Venezuela. Now, these naval ships will act as a floating command center for helicopters and rescue crafts as the search for survivors continue.
1: Fox's Dana Marie McNichol. Iran won't like this as it keeps demanding Israel withdraw from Lebanon. Israeli forces attacked Hezbollah again today, killing seven of the Iran-backed militants who the IDF says were transferring weapons near a security zone. While tension remains in the Strait of Hormuz the day after Iran targeted and attacked a cargo ship.
3: Some vessels had recently been evacuated through the United Nations International Maritime Organization's alternative route, but shortly after that ship was attacked by an Iranian drone, the group just announced it is now pausing evacuation of vessels. Iran's Navy released a statement saying this route is unacceptable.
1: Fox's Jeff Paul in Tel Aviv. John Bolton is in federal court now in Maryland, where the former national security advisor in the first Trump term turned critic of the president is changing his plea to guilty to one count of unlawfully possessing classified information. There's an empty cell on death row in Florida the morning after the oldest murderer in the state's modern history was executed. Dusty Ray Spencer, 74 years old. He killed his wife back in 1992. In his last words, Spencer told the family he's sorry and, Lord, I'm on my way, and then he was lethally injected.
4: Nationwide, the oldest person ever executed in modern times was 83-year-old Walter Leroy Moody Jr. He was put to death in Alabama in 2018 for sending mail bombs during a wave of Southern terror, killing a federal judge and a Black civil rights attorney.
1: That's Deborah Valentine. 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
1: There's selling on Wall Street. The Dow is down 100 points. The NASDAQ dropping 127. The S&P 500 losing 14 points. The price of oil down about 3%. WTI back to $69 a barrel. At the pump, another penny dropped today. AAA's national average for regular, $3.90 per gallon, still almost a dollar more than before the Iran conflict. And farmers are also getting a price break they need, and so do we at the grocery store in the fight against inflation.
9: The price of nitrogen-based urea fertilizer is about 26% lower now than it was a month ago. A lot of that type of fertilizer, nitrogen-based, comes from the Middle East. It's falling precipitously after huge spikes.
1: Fox Business Network's Grady Trimble. In California, voters will decide whether to levy a one-time tax on billionaires. The advocates pushing the question, refusing to give in to pressure to scrap it.
10: The billionaires' tax will be on the California ballot in November. The proposal was backed by a major California healthcare union and is a one-time 5% tax on people with a net worth of $1 billion or more. The union says the money's needed to offset looming federal healthcare cuts. Opponents say the tax will only drive out billionaires and companies and investors in the state. Governor Gavin Newsom was among those who opposed it. He failed to reach a deal with the union supporting it to get it withdrawn. According to Forbes, California is home to more than 200 billionaires, the most of any state. Sue Guzman, Fox News.
1: There's breaking baseball news. The New York Mets, in last place in their division, fired manager Carlos Mendoza. At soccer's World Cup, six more matches today, six more tomorrow to wrap up the group stage. Team USA won its group despite a last-minute loss last night.
11: Comes back to the top of the box now. It's clipped in at the backside. Matt Turner, it's snapped home.
1: Turkey scored the game-winning goal as time expired, beating the U.S. 3-2 on Fox. But the Americans already advanced to the knockout round of 32. They'll play Bosnia and Herzegovina Wednesday night. I'm Dave Anthony, and this is Fox News.
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0: Elton John and the epic Funeral for a Friend and Love Lies Bleeding. Got CCR and Boston coming up.
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8: Here's your 103.5 The Rockin' Eagle forecast. A flood watch remains in effect. Cloudy skies expected today, with storms likely. Highs level off around 75. Southeast winds 8 to 15 miles per hour. Cloudy skies expected again tonight. Chance of thunderstorms. Lows level off around 67. Weather This Hour is brought to you by the Hill Bar, southeast of St. Marie and Northside Ford in Effingham. I'm meteorologist Paul Trombley. Currently, it's 71 degrees.
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0: AC/DC already has one of the top 10 tours of 2026, and they have not yet even kicked off the U.S. leg of the Power Up Tour. That starts on July 11th in Charlotte. Black Sabbath is coming up.
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5: Here's your 103.5, The Rockin' Eagle forecast. A flood watch remains in effect. Cloudy skies expected today, with storms likely. Highs level off around 75. Southeast winds 8 to 15 miles per hour. Cloudy skies expected again tonight. Chance of thunderstorms. Lows level off around 67. Weather this hour is brought to you by the Hill Bar, southeast of St. Marie and Northside Ford in Effingham. I'm meteorologist Paul Trombley. Currently, it's 71 degrees.
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1: Can't beat it. It just rocks all day.
2: He admits he did it. I'm Dave Anthony, Fox News. John Bolton, a former Trump national security advisor turned loud critic of the president, has changed his plea in federal court this morning to guilty to one count of unlawfully possessing classified information.
3: Mr. Bolton faces a maximum sentence of up to 5 years in prison.
2: U.S. Attorney for Maryland Kelly Hayes says he also faces a $2+ million fine.
3: As Mr. Bolton just admitted, he put our national security at grave risk in violation of the law.
2: In court in Los Angeles, a deadlocked jury is about to resume deliberations in the arson case against Jonathan Rinderknecht, who's charged with setting one of the deadly wildfires that burned down thousands of homes last year.
4: The jury telling the judge after 13 hours, quote, "We have people on both sides that are dead set, unwavering, at a standstill, and cannot reach a unanimous verdict on any of the charges."
2: Fox's William Loshness in L.A. American soldiers are among those helping find survivors in the rubble in double earthquake ravaged Venezuela. Many remain missing. The number of confirmed deaths now 589, with nearly 3,000 injured. Fox's Evan Brown reports from Miami. Venezuelan Americans are organizing drives for food and other supplies.
5: But they're also trying to contact affected family.
6: It's like in a movie. I mean, they were living in the first floor. They had to escape through a window. Building collapsed.
5: Rafael Pinheiro is a city council member in Doral. Maria Suarez was visiting her elderly mother in the country, and the condo she owns was destroyed.
7: It's a total loss, and I will not recover that, I'm pretty sure. But what about those who didn't have any other place?
2: More tension in the Strait of Hormuz the day after Iran attacked a cargo ship with a drone.
8: As Iran is jockeying for continued control of the strait and a tolling system that the Wall Street Journal reports would give the regime about $40 billion a year and also unprecedented command of that international shipping lane.
2: That's Jackie Heinrich. America's listening to...
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2: President Trump will go across town in a few hours to what was a crime scene 2 months ago, the Washington Hilton, where a gunman had attacked the White House Correspondents' Dinner. Today, the president will address a Faith and Freedom Coalition conference. Meanwhile, Democrats are dealing with division within their party after three socialist and progressive candidates won primaries for House seats in New York City. Two of them ousted an incumbent Democratic congressman.
11: These divisions could threaten Democratic chances to gain control of Congress this fall. But here's the schism. Moderate mainstream Democrats are fighting back. They're arguing that capitalism is better than socialism. They're also declaring that they are patriots. They think the left has gone too far. But Democrats are struggling with some candidates who oppose Israel. Democrats are wrestling with how to handle this and what to say. Now, these divisions are causing headaches for Senate Minority Leader Chuck Schumer and House Minority Leader Hakeem Jeffries.
2: That's Fox's Chad Pergam at the Capitol. On Wall Street, the Dow's up 3 points. The NASDAQ is down 16 as oil prices fall more than 3%. There's more controversy in the WNBA as Caitlin Clark continues to get rough treatment during games.
12: The latest example of the WNBA's biggest star taking what her coach calls a cheap shot and the league doing almost nothing to stop it.
2: Fox's Garrett Tenney details what happened in Wednesday's game between Indiana and Phoenix.
12: Caitlin Clark ended up on the floor after driving to the basket, and as players are scrambling for the ball, Mercury forward Alyssa Thomas puts her fist into Clark's neck. Even before that, she knees Clark in the groin, which the Indiana Fever star injured last season. And then, after putting her fist in Clark's neck, Thomas nearly stomps on Clark as she steps over her. Despite the ref standing right there, no foul was called.
2: After a review later, the WNBA has suspended Alyssa Thomas for one game. In baseball, the New York Mets, in last place in their division, fired manager Carlos Mendoza. I'm Dave Anthony. This is Fox News.
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1: 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You can check out online. 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
2: Here's your 103.5 The Rockin' Eagle forecast. A flood watch remains in effect. Cloudy skies expected today, with storms likely. Highs level off around 75, southeast winds 8 to 15 miles per hour. Cloudy skies expected again tonight, chance of thunderstorms. Lows level off around 67. Weather this hour is brought to you by the Hill Bar, southeast of St. Marie and Northside Ford in Effingham. I'm meteorologist Paul Trombley. Currently 72.
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0: Sticks and Blue Collar Man. 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And here I am, day after day, wearing a black t-shirt, living the dream. Got Heart coming up.
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0: Eddie Money and two tickets to paradise. 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I'll be hanging out here a lot with you. Springsteen is on the way.
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1: A new ruling in the Charlie Kirk case. On Lisa Sobrady, Fox News. The judge in Utah just ruling that a prosecutor did violate a gag order by speaking to reporters about the state's case against accused assassin Tyler Robinson.
2: Judge Graff just found one of the Utah County prosecutors, Chris Ballard, in contempt for violating the court's pretrial publicity order. Now, Tyler Robinson's defense was asking for the death penalty to be removed from the case as punishment. But Judge Graff declined, saying it's grossly disproportionate to the misconduct. Instead, Judge Graff said that this is a civil contempt and the state is going to have to pay fees.
1: Fox's Matt Finn. However, the judge cleared the prosecutor's statements about ballistics evidence that had been publicly questioned by the defense, ruling that those statements to the press were narrowly tailored. A former top U.S. official pleads guilty. John Bolton, who served as national security advisor during the first Trump term before later becoming a vocal critic of the president, admits illegally retaining classified information.
3: He shared more than 1,000 pages of information about his day-to-day activities as the national security advisor, including information related to the national defense, with two individuals who neither had the security clearances nor the need to know that information.
1: U.S. Attorney Kelly Hayes outside a federal court in Maryland, where Bolton pleaded guilty to a single count under a deal that caps any potential prison time at 5 years. He could also face a fine of more than $2 million. President Trump just accusing Iran of a, quote, foolish violation of a ceasefire agreement, posting about yesterday's attack on a cargo ship in the Strait of Hormuz. The president says Iran shot at least four one-way attack drones at ships, one hitting an upper deck of that cargo ship, three others knocked down by the U.S. America is listening to Fox News.
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1: Tens of thousands more job cuts may be on the way at a major automaker.
8: Volkswagen is planning its biggest overhaul in the company's 89-year history. Reports in Germany say VW is looking to cut up to 100,000 jobs, some of them in North America, and will end production at four plants in Germany. VW is dealing with tariffs, competition from Chinese electric vehicles, and its own expensive EV production. The automaker isn't commenting on the report.
1: Fox's Jenny Coast. The Wall Street Journal says the CEO plans to slash European production while unions prepare to fight additional cuts. Fans of Lionel Richie will have to wait after two shows were postponed, announced earlier this week when he called for intermission during an opening night performance in Minnesota and then could not finish the show.
9: A statement shared by the United Center on social media confirmed that Richie, who was 77, won't be performing in Chicago and Columbus, Ohio this weekend because he's been advised to rest and return to full health by his doctors. Richie and Earth, Wind & Fire will continue their national tour on Tuesday in Pittsburgh.
1: Fox's Tanya J. Powers. They had baseball's highest payroll on opening day, but now the New York Mets are last place in their division and just fired manager Carlos Mendoza after 2.5 years on the job.
10: With the Amazons sporting an amazing record of 34-47, last place in the National League East by 6.5 games, 15 out of first. The Metropolitans pulled the plug on Mendoza. The Mets lost their sixth game in a row Thursday in extra innings to the Cubs. Mendoza became a first-time manager in 2024 and led the Mets to the NLCS. With him gone, the Mets turned to former San Diego Padres skipper Andy Green to be their interim manager the rest of the season. Green had been the Mets' senior vice president of player development. Mendoza's final record with the team, 206-199. Jared Max, Fox News.
1: Stocks are higher. The Dow's up 147. U.S. oil prices back under $70 a barrel. I'm Lisa Brady, Fox News.
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0: 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He resumes that on July 4th in Traverse City, Michigan. 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
6: Here's your 103.5 The Rockin' Eagle forecast. A flood watch continues. High temperatures reach up to 75 this afternoon under overcast skies with thunderstorms likely. South winds 5 to 10 miles per hour. Overcast skies again tonight. Chance of thunderstorms. Lows dip down to about 67. Weather this hour is brought to you by The Hill Bar, southeast of St. Marie and Northside Ford in Effingham. I'm meteorologist Paul Trombley. Currently 70.
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0: Zeppelin greasing the wheels on this Friday so we can slide even quicker into the weekend. Got Mellencamp and the Eagles on the way.
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0: the Eagles and John Mellencamp, R-O-C-K in the USA. If you've ever been to a 4th of July fireworks show with music, you are bound to hear that song. I'm sure we'll hear it a number of times a week from tomorrow. 4th of July, just a little over a week away, America's 250th birthday. Got Journey coming up.
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2: Here's your 103.5 The Rockin' Eagle forecast. A flood watch continues. High temperatures reach up to 75 this afternoon under overcast skies with thunderstorms likely. South winds 5 to 10 miles per hour. Overcast skies again tonight. Chance of thunderstorms. Lows dip down to about 67. Weather this hour is brought to you by The Hill Bar, southeast of St. Marie and Northside Ford in Effingham. I'm meteorologist Paul Trombley. Currently 70.
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1: Jury is deadlocked on Lisa Brady, Fox News. So a judge in L.A. declares a mistrial in the federal arson case against Jonathan Rinderknecht, the man accused of starting a New Year's Eve fire that days later grew into the devastating Palisades wildfire. This juror just telling reporters the way some evidence was presented was misleading, including surveillance camera footage.
2: I didn't realize that that camera was like still shots. I thought it was a video. So that really like changed my decision, because how can you, when you have gaps of time, know what happened in between that time is impossible.
1: 10 jurors wanted to acquit. 2 said guilty. The defense blamed fireworks and pointed to a lack of physical evidence. Prosecutors argued the suspect's digital footprint, including fire-related searches, were enough for a conviction. They plan to retry him. Just getting word that Wednesday's double earthquakes in Venezuela are now blamed for more than 900 deaths, with more than 3,000 injured, confirmed by the National Assembly president as search and rescue efforts continue. Also just getting reports of a new ransom note in the search for Nancy Guthrie, claiming to have video from possibly the last day of her life with the main kidnapper.
3: He also says that he has names, addresses, phone numbers of the kidnappers. He says that if he gets a Bitcoin, he will deliver, as he puts it, on a silver platter.
1: That's TMZ's Harvey Levin in a video TMZ posted after receiving the note in an email.
4: TMZ believes they have gotten emails from this person before, citing a Bitcoin address matching a previous email, which has not been reported publicly.
1: Fox's Natalie Chuck. TMZ says the new email has been turned over to the FBI. Secretary of State Marco Rubio just announcing a framework agreement between Israel and Lebanon, where Israel keeps fighting Iran-backed Hezbollah. Iran wants a full Israeli withdrawal. 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
1: President Trump just taking the stage at a Faith and Freedom Coalition event in Washington.
9: With the help of many people in this room, 18 months ago, we won the most consequential election victory in American history.
1: Earlier accusing Iran of violating a ceasefire agreement with a drone attack yesterday that hit a cargo ship in the Strait of Hormuz as talks on a peace deal continue. There's an 8th suspect in custody in connection with a plot to attack a White House event earlier this month.
10: Federal prosecutors in Illinois say 20-year-old Alexander Iniguez Mercado has been arrested for his role in the plot to attack the UFC fight on the White House lawn June 14th. The indictment says the FBI contacted Mercado the day before the fight and he denied his involvement. Mercado is accused of being an administrator on the Signal app chat, in which participants talked about using explosives, drones, and then shooting at the crowd as people fled. The FBI says after an agent spoke with Mercado, he deleted his Signal app and has now been charged with obstruction. Authorities have identified more than 20 people they believe to be connected with this plot. Jessica Rosenthal, Fox News.
1: Stocks are fluctuating. The Dow was dipping into the red, but now it's back up 20 points. Squirrels with some unsightly issues are creeping people out in backyards across the U.S.
11: The infected gray squirrels have been spotted this summer in states like Florida, North Carolina, and Michigan, with weirded out residents reporting sightings on social media. Wildlife experts say the so-called zombie squirrels are actually likely suffering from squirrel fibromatosis. It's a viral skin disease that spreads through direct contact between healthy squirrels and the lesions or saliva of infected squirrels, mimicking herpes transmission in humans. It causes raised, hairless, and often oozing warts. reports. Experts say the skin condition often clears up on its own, but in severe cases, the growths can affect internal organs and lead to death, but pose no threat to humans, pets, or birds.
1: Fox's Gianna Gelosi and Lisa Brady. This is Fox News.
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0: The original extended version of Tom Petty's Breakdown was just released by the Tom Petty Estate this morning, just a couple of weeks after the original extended version of American Girl was released. And Tom Petty's daughter says expect more releases throughout the year this year. They're going through the Tom Petty archives. Got Guns N' Roses on the way.
1: Order for Jennifer C.
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3: Here's your 1035, the Rockin' Eagle forecast. A flood watch continues. High temperatures reach up to 75 this afternoon under overcast skies with thunderstorms likely. South winds 5 to 10 miles per hour. Overcast skies again tonight. Chance of thunderstorms. Lows dip down to about 67. Weather this hour is brought to you by the Hill Bar, southeast of St. Marie and Northside Ford in Effingham. I'm meteorologist Paul Trombley. Currently 71.
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0: Guns N' Roses and Axl Rose showing his softer side behind the piano with November Rain. What was it about bands from the 80s that got their start on the Sunset Strip that they did piano-based power ballads on their third albums? That one comes from Guns N' Roses' third album. Motley Crue did Home Sweet Home on their third album. Is it a coincidence or a plan? I don't know. The Rolling Stones are coming up.
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0: The Stones, who just released another new song called Jealous Lover this morning from their album Foreign Tongues, which comes out 2 weeks from today. I'm Dave. Enjoy the rest of your Friday. I'm out of here. I'll see you back here soon. Got the Who on the way.
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6: Here's your 103.5, The Rockin' Eagle forecast. A flood watch continues. High temperatures reach up to 75 this afternoon under overcast skies with thunderstorms likely. South winds 5 to 10 miles per hour. Overcast skies again tonight. Chance of thunderstorms. Lows dip down to about 67. Weather this hour is brought to you by the Hill Bar, southeast of St. Marie and Northside Ford in Effingham. I'm meteorologist Paul Trombley. Currently 71.
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1: Can't beat it. It just rocks all day.
2: The jury is deadlocked. I'm Lisa Brady, Fox News. So a judge in L.A. declares a mistrial in the federal arson case against Jonathan Rinderknecht, the man accused of starting a New Year's Eve fire that days later grew into the devastating Palisades wildfire. This juror just telling reporters the way some evidence was presented was misleading, including surveillance camera footage.
3: I didn't realize that that camera was like still shots. I thought it was a video. So that really like changed my decision, because how can you, when you have gaps of time, know what happened in between that time is impossible.
2: 10 jurors wanted to acquit. 2 said guilty. The defense blamed fireworks and pointed to a lack of physical evidence. Prosecutors argued the suspect's digital footprint, including fire-related searches, were enough for a conviction. They plan to retry him. Just getting word that Wednesday's double earthquakes in Venezuela are now blamed for more than 900 deaths, with more than 3,000 injured, confirmed by the National Assembly president as search and rescue efforts continue. Also just getting reports of a new ransom note in the search for Nancy Guthrie, claiming to have video from possibly the last day of her life with the main kidnapper.
4: He also says that he has names, addresses, phone numbers of the kidnappers. He says that if he gets a Bitcoin, he will deliver, as he puts it, on a silver platter.
2: That's TMZ's Harvey Levin in a video TMZ posted after receiving the note in an email.
5: TMZ believes they have gotten emails from this person before, citing a Bitcoin address matching a previous email, which has not been reported publicly.
2: Fox's Natalie Chuck. TMZ says the new email has been turned over to the FBI. Secretary of State Marco Rubio just announcing a framework agreement between Israel and Lebanon, where Israel keeps fighting Iran-backed Hezbollah. Iran wants a full Israeli withdrawal. 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
2: President Trump just taking the stage at a Faith and Freedom Coalition event in Washington.
10: With the help of many people in this room, 18 months ago, we won the most consequential election victory in American history.
2: Earlier accusing Iran of violating a ceasefire agreement with a drone attack yesterday that hit a cargo ship in the Strait of Hormuz as talks on a peace deal continue. There's an 8th suspect in custody in connection with a plot to attack a White House event earlier this month.
11: Federal prosecutors in Illinois say 20-year-old Alexander Iniguez Mercado has been arrested for his role in the plot to attack the UFC fight on the White House lawn June 14th. The indictment says the FBI contacted Mercado the day before the fight and he denied his involvement. Mercado is accused of being an administrator on the Signal app chat in which participants talked about using explosives, drones, and then shooting at the crowd as people fled. The FBI says after an agent spoke with Mercado, he deleted his Signal app and has now been charged with obstruction. Authorities have identified more than 20 people they believe to be connected with this plot. Jessica Rosenthal, Fox News.
2: Stocks are fluctuating. The Dow was dipping into the red, but now it's back up 20 points. Squirrels with some unsightly issues are creeping people out in backyards across the U.S.
12: The infected gray squirrels have been spotted this summer in states like Florida, North Carolina, and Michigan, with weirded out residents reporting sightings on social media. Wildlife experts say the so-called zombie squirrels are actually likely suffering from squirrel fibromatosis. It's a viral skin disease that spreads through direct contact between healthy squirrels and the lesions or saliva of infected squirrels, mimicking herpes transmission in humans. It causes raised, hairless, and often oozing warts. Experts say the skin condition often clears up on its own, but in severe cases, the growths can affect internal organs and lead to death, but pose no threat to humans, pets, or birds.
2: Fox's Gianna Gelosi. I'm Lisa Brady. This is Fox News.
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1: They've got the weekend excitement buzz building up already, right? It's Friday. And I'm Dan Mitchell, reporting for Rockin' Duty with some Aussie.

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0: I just played Bungalow in the Jungle. That was all right with me. Ian Anderson, Jethro Tull. And I'm Dan Mitchell. I don't know if sitting around watching ESPN on a Friday night is your idea of excitement, but a little history will go down tonight. Linda Cohen, who's been with the network for 34 years, what a run. She, and I'm a big fan, is going to offer up her final broadcast tonight. So that'll be fun. That'll be a celebration. She has done more than 5,500 episodes of SportsCenter. That is the all-time record at ESPN. So Linda Cohen will be doing her final show tonight, her final SportsCenter.
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5: Here's your 103.5 The Rockin' Eagle forecast. A flood watch continues. High temperatures reach up to 75 this afternoon under overcast skies with thunderstorms likely. South winds 5 to 10 miles per hour. Overcast skies again tonight. Chance of thunderstorms. Lows dip down to about 67. Weather this hour is brought to you by The Hill Bar, southeast of St. Marie and Northside Ford in Effingham. I'm meteorologist Paul Trombley. Currently 71.
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0: Rush is out touring America right now. You know, seeing the band, seeing Rush, it would be a rush. And it's back on the turntable for me because I've been looking at ticket prices. Not as much as I thought. I was thinking 400, 500 bucks. That's what I saw initially. No thank you for that. No thank you very much. But I've seen tickets like in Denver, my hometown, so I could travel there for a show, see some friends. $145. That's a lot of money still, but it's not $450. And their shows in Denver are in October, and I love Colorado in the fall.
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0: John Mellencamp had a stuttering problem, and he had that Bloomington, Indiana accent. However that sounded, it didn't sound good to the people that he was dealing with in the music business from L.A. and from New York City. They'd say to him, you know, you talk funny. He would think, well, you're the one with the New York accent. Interviews, people would ask him, do they even have MTV in Bloomington? Do they have CNN? So he wanted to write a song that said you don't have to live in New York or L.A. to live a full life, to enjoy your life. So he wrote that one. Thank you, John, for writing Small Town.
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4: Here's your 103.5 The Rockin' Eagle forecast. A flood watch continues until 1 p.m. tomorrow afternoon. Storms likely this afternoon, otherwise cloudy. Highs around 75, winds out of the south, 5 to 10 miles per hour. Thunderstorms likely tonight, lows level off around 67. Weather this hour is brought to you by the Hill Bar, southeast of St. Marie and Northside Ford in Effingham. I'm meteorologist Paul Frombly. Currently, it's 71 degrees.
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1: A first step toward peace. I'm Lisa Brady, Fox News. That's how Secretary of State Marco Rubio is describing a new trilateral agreement between the U.S., Israel, and Lebanon. It's a framework deal after talks in Washington and months of conflict between Israel and Iran-backed Hezbollah militants in Lebanon.
2: The people of Lebanon have suffered tremendously now for decades as a result of outside interference in their affairs, of countries trying to use the country as a launch pad for attacks. And this is not what the people of Lebanon want, and that's not what they deserve.
1: Iran has been pushing for a full Israeli withdrawal from Lebanon while testing its own ceasefire deal with the U.S. President Trump says Iran did violate that ceasefire with a drone attack that hit a cargo ship in the Strait of Hormuz, as he defends the memorandum of understanding that launched 60 days of talks and the decision to attack Iran in February.
3: So we got to stop them from having a nuclear weapon, because you want to see problems? Let a crazy country have a nuclear weapon. You'll see problems like you've never seen before.
1: Despite the conflict's ripple effects, the president just telling a Faith and Freedom Coalition event his second-term economy will be better than the first. Former National Security Advisor turned Trump critic John Bolton pleads guilty to illegally retaining classified material. He could still face up to 5 years in prison under a plea deal that also caps a possible fine at more than $2 million. Bolton had been charged with multiple counts of retaining and disseminating classified information, including journal notes shared with family members as he wrote a memoir. A judge just ordering the man accused of starting a fire that became the Palisades fire in L.A. to remain in custody until an October retrial. This after a mistrial was declared with jurors deadlocked, one of them telling reporters,
4: I'm not saying, I don't think there was enough evidence to say he started the first fire.
1: But even if he had, she argues others' negligence contributed to the Palisades fire. 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
1: Double earthquakes in Venezuela, now blamed for more than 900 deaths on day three of the search for survivors. Government officials also confirming there are more than 3,300 injured. Hundreds of structures have been destroyed, leaving some survivors homeless. The Utah judge overseeing the murder case against Charlie Kirk's accused assassin is holding a prosecutor in contempt.
8: Judge Tony Graff found Utah County Prosecutor Christopher Ballard in civil contempt for his comments about the strength of the evidence against Tyler Robinson, stating they violated the gag order. However, Graff declined the defense team's request to take the death penalty off the table, saying that would intrude on executive branch discretion.
9: The court finds that striking the death penalty is grossly disproportionate to the misconduct and legally unavailable in this civil contempt framework.
8: He said he would expand the jury selection process as a remedy and that the county must pay legal fees to Robinson's attorneys for the filing and arguments over this motion. A preliminary hearing is set to begin July 6th. Jessica Rosenthal, Fox News.
1: The judge did not hold the prosecutor in contempt for other comments defending ballistics evidence that was challenged by the defense. President Trump threatening new tariffs on Europe over proposed taxes on some U.S. companies.
10: Any European nation imposing a digital services tax will immediately be met with a 100% tariff on all imports to the U.S., President Trump warns in a social media post. The president says EU nations are considering an imminent implementation of the taxes that would charge American tech companies.
1: Fox's Jared Halpern at the White House. The EU and the U.S. have a July 4th deadline to sign off on a trade deal capping tariffs. An hour to the close on Wall Street, stocks turning lower. The Dow's down 86 points. The S&P and the Nasdaq also in the red. said, even as U.S. oil prices sink to near $69 a barrel. I'm Lisa Brady. This is Fox News.
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0: As I head into the music vault today, my goal is to pluck a song from deep inside the vault that it's going to make you feel good heading into the weekend.
1: It's time for the Daily Dive, digging deep into the rock and roll archives. Here's Dan.
0: I think this song might do it. It's from the Electric Light Orchestra, and it's got a little sunshine in it, this tune. Although when Jeff Lynne traveled to write it, it didn't start out the way he had hoped the trip would start.
2: I went to Switzerland and got this little chalet tucked out the way in the middle of nowhere so I'd have no distractions. So the first 2 weeks I was there, it was really miserable, drizzling and cloudy and not very nice at all. Couldn't come up with anything. But one day I got up, opened the curtains and wow, this is where I am. And it was beautiful and there was vistas of wonderful green mountains going away in the distance, blue sky. And it was absolutely fabulous. The sun was shining. And it inspired me to come up with, right away, I wrote Mr. Blue Sky.

0: I listened to that tune. It's like Eric Clapton kicking and grinning. It's a different sound, a clean sound. I mean, just run that through your Eric Clapton filter. The intro to Layla, the stuff he did with Cream, and there he is picking and grinning on Lay Down Sally. Friday afternoon, I'm Dan Mitchell. We're rocking into the weekend. I'm so glad you're listening again today. Hey, happy Friday.
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6: Here's your 103.5 The Rockin' Eagle forecast. A flood watch continues until 1 p.m. tomorrow afternoon. Storms likely this afternoon. Otherwise cloudy. Highs around 75. Winds out of the south 5 to 10 miles per hour. Thunderstorms likely tonight. Lows level off around 67. Weather this hour is brought to you by the Hill Bar, southeast of St. Marie and Northside Ford in Effingham. I'm meteorologist Paul Trombley. Currently, it's 71 degrees.
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0: I'm thinking about the blue sky on the show today. I played Mr. Blue Sky from ELO on the Daily Dive, and there's Blue Sky from the Allman Brothers Band. That's a Dickie Betts tune. He was married to a woman from the Ojibwe tribe in Canada for a while, and her name was Sandy Blue Sky. Well, that was the inspiration for that song.
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2: 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Butcher hogs were steady. I'm John Perkins with a Brownfield Market Update. Farming's in your DNA and Stein's as well. 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Soybeans and corn were mixed, watching development weather. July beans were down 1.25 at 11.26 and a quarter, and August was a half lower at 11.36 and a half. July corn was down 2 at 4.12 and 3 quarters. September was 2.5 lower at 4.21 and 3 quarters. Live and feeder cattle were lower ahead of widespread direct business. Box beef was down at midday. August live was 140 lower at 245.82. October was down 142 at 239.20. August feeders were 345 lower at 369.85. And hogs were mixed on the higher midday pork and the tighter than expected hogs and pigs numbers. July was up 22 at 92.92. August was down 2 at 96.57. John Perkins, Brownfield.
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0: Ronnie Ross working the saxophone, so smooth and sexy. And then Herbie Flowers on the sliding bass line. Musically, I love the sound of that song. Lyrically, there's some naughty bits that snuck by the censors, the radio censors back in the days. I mean, that was on AM radio, right? Teeny Bopper Land. That was played next to One Bad Apple by the Osmond Brothers on AM radio. And here you have them have Lou singing about even when she was giving, you know, right there in the lyrics. How did that happen?
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2: Here's your 103.5 The Rockin' Eagle forecast. A flood watch continues until 1 p.m. tomorrow afternoon. Storms likely this afternoon, otherwise cloudy. Highs around 75, winds out of the south, 5 to 10 miles per hour. Thunderstorms likely tonight, lows level off around 67. Weather this hour is brought to you by the Hill Bar, southeast of St. Marie and Northside Ford in Effingham. I'm meteorologist Paul Trombley. Currently, it's 71 degrees.
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1: Prosecutors aren't finished yet on Lisa Brady, Fox News, as a mistrial is declared in the federal arson case against a man accused of starting one of L.A.'s most destructive wildfires.
2: 10 of 12 jurors in L.A. voting to acquit Jonathan Rinderknecht on all three arson-related charges after being deadlocked.
3: I mean, without the proof and all the doubts, I can't say for sure, like, he's guilty.
2: A juror reacting after a federal judge declared a mistrial. Prosecutors alleged Rinderknecht started a fire on New Year's Day last year that was put out but reignited days later to become the deadly Palisades fire. The 29-year-old pleaded not guilty. His lawyers argued he called 911 when he saw the fire break out and alleged he was a scapegoat for the L.A. Fire Department's failure to fully extinguish the initial inferno.
3: There were so many people up there that said they did see smoldering, so why wasn't it taken care of?
2: Prosecutors say they will retry him.
1: Fox's Christian Goodwin. The Palisades fire destroyed thousands of homes, killing 12 people. From bad to worse in Venezuela, where it's day three of searching for survivors after double earthquakes, now blamed for more than 900 deaths and more than 3,000 injuries. President Trump just receiving a report from his advisory commission on religious liberty.
4: We must also remain one nation under God. We will never let that phrase be stolen from us.
1: The report makes many recommendations, including ways to allow more religious expression and to eliminate a ban on political activity by religious groups with tax exemptions. Meantime, the Texas Board of Education just approving a required reading list for public school students that includes Bible passages. It's a departure from letting teachers decide what students read, and critics argue will blur the separation of church and state. Stocks finish lower after early gains. The Dow down 55 points at the bell. 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
1: The U.S. and Israel have a new trilateral agreement with Lebanon, where Israel's been fighting Iran-backed Hezbollah. Secretary of State Marco Rubio calling the framework a first step toward peace after talks in Washington.
11: Hopefully we'll have many more of these conversations and make real and tangible progress so that the people of both of these countries can be hopeful about their future, a future of peace, a future of prosperity, a future of mutual coexistence in a way that's beneficial.
1: Israel's prime minister says the deal will allow Lebanese forces to eventually take control of territory from Israeli forces. Rubio says it establishes a clear process to restore Lebanon's sovereignty, disarm Hezbollah, and dismantle the group's infrastructure. But a senior member of Hezbollah says Lebanese authorities will not be able to enforce that agreement without going to civil war. Meantime, President Trump just telling reporters you'll find out when asked about a possible response to Iran's actions in the Strait of Hormuz after posting earlier today that Iran violated a ceasefire with a drone attack that damaged a cargo ship. The president also sounding the alarm today about the rise of democratic socialists scoring election wins.
12: Speaking to the Faith and Freedom Coalition, President Trump drew little contrast between progressive democratic socialists and communism.
13: This is the most serious threat to our country since its existence, in my opinion, 250 years ago. This is a major threat to our country.
12: The president says Democratic leaders won't fight for their party.
13: If they fought them the way they fight Republicans or the way they fight me, they'd be victorious.
12: Three Democratic Socialist candidates backed by Mayor Zohran Mamdani swept Democratic congressional primaries in New York City this week. At the White House, Jared Halpern, Fox News.
1: Recapping stocks, the Dow dropping 44 points and another loss for the S&P and the NASDAQ, all three erasing early gains. I'm Lisa Brady, Fox News.
6: 103.5, The Rockin' Eagle.

It's the same as it ever was. Same as it ever was. And it's all good because it's all about the rock. That's the way it's been. Rocking into the weekend here with the Steve Miller Band. This one called Jungle Love.

0: that is soft to the touch. Led Zeppelin, don't you know? It's Cashmere from the Zepp. So the Sheriff's Department in Sacramento, California has pulled off a nationwide first by using a specialized drone to disarm an armed suspect. They had this guy hiding in a cluttered garage, threatening to wreak havoc potentially, to bring on some violence maybe. He refused to cooperate with the negotiators, so the drone pilots flew a quadcopter right into the garage. Using a high-powered magnet attached to the bottom of the drone, the pilot snatched a knife directly out of the suspect's hand and flew it right back to the waiting deputies. No muss, no fuss, and for the suspect, no more knife.
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6: Here's your 103.5, The Rockin' Eagle forecast. A flood watch remains in effect. Thunderstorms likely tonight, otherwise overcast. Lows level off around 67, southeast winds 5 to 10 miles per hour. Cloudy skies with a few peaks of sun tomorrow. Slight chance for storms, 81. Weather this hour is brought to you by the Hill Bar, southeast of St. Marie and Northside Ford in Effingham. I'm meteorologist Paul Trombley. Currently 71.
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0: Rocking out with a Mac and the USC marching band on Tusk from their double album, the title track in 79. Mick Fleetwood celebrated his birthday yesterday. He had some fun with it on social media. He put it out there like he wasn't really quite sure how old he was. Was he 97 or flip the 9? Was he 67 or was he perhaps 79 yesterday? I'm going to go with that because it's the truth. Happy 79th birthday week to the legendary 6'6" drummer of Fleetwood Mac, Mick Fleetwood.
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Turn the Page from Bob Seger and the Silver Bullet Band. The original studio version was on the album back in 72. It came out in 73. And the live version from Live Bullet is the one that is truly... The original studio version was on the album back in 72. It came out in 73. And the live version from Live Bullet is the one that has truly lived on radio all these years.

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4: Here's your 103.5, the Rockin' Eagle forecast. A flood watch remains in effect. Thunderstorms likely tonight, otherwise overcast. Lows level off around 67. Southeast winds 5 to 10 miles per hour. Cloudy skies with a few peaks of sun tomorrow. Slight chance for storms, 81. Weather this hour is brought to you by the Hill Bar, southeast of St. Marie and Northside Ford in Effingham. I'm meteorologist Paul Trombley. Right now, 72.
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1: Can't beat it. 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
2: This is a Fox News alert. New strikes on Iran. I'm Lisa Brady. The U.S. military just launching new airstrikes targeting Iranian missile and drone storage locations after President Trump accused Iran of violating a ceasefire with a drone attack that hit a cargo ship in the Strait of Hormuz.
3: I just spoke to a senior U.S. official who confirmed that those airstrikes were, in fact, in response to Iran firing a one-way attack drone against a Singapore flagged ship overnight. That ship was trying to leave the Strait of Hormuz. It was passing along the Omani coast.
2: Fox's Jennifer Griffin. President Trump telling reporters less than an hour ago,
4: I don't like the fact that they took a shot yesterday. Actually, four. We knocked down three at a ship. Not an allied ship, but a ship, a very expensive ship.
2: A memorandum of understanding between the U.S. and Iran requires allowing travel freely through the strait in exchange for a U.S. naval blockade ending. Meantime, the U.S., Israel, and Lebanon reaching a trilateral agreement aimed at eventual peace after months of Israeli conflict with Iran-backed Hezbollah militants in Lebanon. One Hezbollah official is criticizing that agreement and warning it won't be enforced without civil war. A staggering toll in Venezuela, where the Associated Press is now reporting more than 51,000 people missing in double earthquakes, already blamed for more than 900 deaths.
5: Government officials in the South American country expect the numbers to climb higher as searches through rubbled buildings continue. Both quakes registered magnitudes in the 7 range, hitting late Wednesday in coastal cities such as La Guaira and Morón and the capital of Caracas. Hundreds of structures have been destroyed, leaving survivors homeless. U.S. military search and rescue teams reportedly are now on the ground to assist.
2: Fox's Evan Brown, more than 3,000 injured. 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
2: A mistrial declared in the federal arson case against a man accused of setting a fire that later grew into L.A.'s deadly Palisades fire. The judge ordering the suspect to remain in custody ahead of a retrial in October. The California governor is pushing for a national tax on the super rich.
9: California Governor Gavin Newsom calling for a national minimum tax on anyone with a net worth above $100 million.
10: A true minimum tax on billionaires that, well, ensures the people at the very top pay at least the tax rate their own workers pay.
9: The Democrat, who is debating a 2028 White House run, also wants to make it illegal for the wealthy to borrow against their stock portfolios to fund their lifestyles tax-free.
10: And as AI reshapes the country, every American should own a piece of the future it builds through a national public equity fund.
9: His announcement comes after revealing he would vote against a billionaire tax on the California ballot this November, arguing it's not effective because wealthy people can just move assets to other states. Kristen Goodwin, Fox News.
2: Republicans have argued that wealth taxes stifle investment and that wealthy Americans already pay a significant share of the overall tax burden. Some big names in music and entertainment will pay tribute as an icon in the industry is laid to rest.
11: The private ceremony for Clive Davis will be held on Monday in New York City with names like Barry Manilow, Jennifer Hudson, Bruce Springsteen, Alicia Keys, and more on the list.
12: I gotta do, baby.
11: Davis was one of the most influential figures in the history of the music business in his six-decade career. He made household names of artists like Bruce Springsteen, Janis Joplin, and Whitney Houston, as well as revitalized the careers of Carlos Santana, Rod Stewart, and Aretha Franklin.
2: Fox's Tony J. Powers, the Grammy winner and Rock and Roll Hall of Famer, died this week. He was 94. A strong start, but weak finish on Wall Street. The Dow down 44. The S&P and the NASDAQ also ending in the red. I'm Lisa Brady, Fox News.
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When Jim Morrison of the Doors used to get hammered, it happened. Yeah, he loved belting out blues riffs. The song you're about to hear grew directly out of one of those loose late night sessions, The Doors and Roadhouse Blues.

0: Every time I play that song, I feel like it's the only one I could have chosen. It's the Logical song from Supertramp from the Breakfast in America album. Wonderful album in 79. 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
9: Here's your 103.5 The Rockin' Eagle forecast. A flood watch remains in effect. Thunderstorms likely tonight, otherwise overcast. Lows level off around 67. Southeast winds 5 to 10 miles per hour. Cloudy skies with a few peaks of sun tomorrow. Slight chance for storms, 81. Weather this hour is brought to you by the Hill Bar, southeast of St. Marie and Northside Ford in Effingham. I'm meteorologist Paul Trombley. Right now, 72.
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0: It was a few months ago that Lou Gramm, the original singer in Foreigner, crooning that tune right there. But he's no crooner. He's a rocker. He released a new album titled Released. And if you like that sound that you just heard, it sounds like that. It sounds like that guy. It's Lou Gramm at his best. I love the sound of that new Lou Gramm album. Just letting you know it's out there in case you missed it.
1: Here's your 103.5 The Rockin' Eagle forecast. A flood watch remains in effect. Thunderstorms likely tonight, otherwise overcast. Lows level off around 67. Southeast winds 5 to 10 miles per hour. Cloudy skies with a few peaks of sun tomorrow. Slight chance for storms, 81. Weather this hour is brought to you by the Hill Bar, southeast of St. Marie and Northside Ford in Effingham. I'm meteorologist Paul Trombley. Right now, 73.
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0: When George Thorogood and the Destroyers were recording that Hank Williams cover, he had no idea that it would be the hit record it became.
1: Move It On Over, and it was just another song that we had in our repertoire just to make our show longer in a bar. I mean, we had our first set and a half, maybe two sets of material that we showcased. People sat and listened. They got up and danced about halfway or three-quarters of the way through our second set. And the last set was always just songs you've heard before or ones we didn't really take that seriously. Songs like Moving On Over.
0: Yeah, there ain't nothing wrong with that song whatsoever. It was from day one when I heard it on the radio. One of those tunes that I call highly crank-upable.
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1: This is a Fox News alert. The U.S. military is carrying out strikes against Iran.
2: This is in response for what the president has said was a breach of the memorandum of understanding and a breach of the ceasefire. We heard that there were explosions in three locations in Sirik, Iran. That is along the Strait of Hormuz coast. Now we have a statement from CENTCOM saying that the targets were drone and missile storage sites as well as radar installations. It is a strong warning shot across the bow at Iran to get the IRGC under control and to stop firing on ships in the Strait of Hormuz.
1: Fox's Jennifer Griffin. Iran's Revolutionary Guard says its response to today's U.S. attack will be, in its words, swift and decisive. The case against a man accused of starting last year's deadly Palisades fire ends in a mistrial. Fox's William Lajeunesse has details from Los Angeles.
3: A mistrial this morning declared in the case against the man accused of setting the most expensive fire in U.S. history. 10 jurors said they would vote against conviction or not guilty. 2 others would not go along on any of the 3 charges: arson, destruction of property, and lighting a timber fire. U.S. Attorney Bill Esaly has already said he will retry the case. I want to read a note that the jury sent to the judge last night. Quote, "We have people on both sides that are dead set, unwavering. We are at a standstill. We are unsure how to proceed. There is nothing the court can do to assist the jury in their deliberations. To those watching this case, not a real surprise."
1: And federal prosecutors say investigators arrested 20-year-old Alexander Mercado of Chicago on charges of helping plan the terror attack on the UFC event at the White House earlier this month. They say Mercado helped administer encrypted signal chat groups where the attack was discussed. 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
1: The U.S. just announcing that its strikes in Iran are now over, and we'll have more on that. But there's also a potential breakthrough in the Middle East between Israel and Lebanon. And it is that they have signed a U.S.-mediated framework agreement aimed at ending Israel's military presence in southern Lebanon. Secretary of State Marco Rubio says the deal is only the first step. They need to negotiate more before the final agreement.
10: Hopefully, we'll have many more of these conversations and make real and tangible progress so that the people of both of these countries can be hopeful about their future, a future of peace, a future of prosperity, a future of mutual coexistence in a way that's beneficial.
1: And under that framework, Israel would withdraw from certain areas, allowing Lebanese forces to move in and keep Hezbollah from returning. President Trump is sounding the alarm on the rise of Democratic socialists scoring election wins. Fox's Jared Halpern has more from the White House.
11: Speaking to the Faith and Freedom Coalition, President Trump drew little contrast between progressive Democratic socialists and communism.
12: This is the most serious threat to our country since its existence, in my opinion, 250 years ago. This is a major threat to our country.
11: The president says Democratic leaders won't fight for their party.
12: If they fought them the way they fight Republicans or the way they fight me, they'd be victorious.
11: Three Democratic Socialist candidates backed by Mayor Zohran Mamdani swept Democratic congressional primaries in New York City this week. At the White House, Jared Halpern, Fox News.
1: And gas prices keep sliding as oil prices fall. AAA says the national average is $3.92 a gallon. That is down 57 cents over the past month and now less than a dollar higher than before the Iran war started. U.S. crude closed lower today in New York at $69.23 a barrel. I'm Carmen Roberts, and this is Fox News.
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So, you know, it's fun fact time. Ding, ding, ding, ding. Fun fact about Ozzy Osbourne. Ozzy, after failing his driving test an astonishing 19 times, finally passed and received his driver's license at the age of 61. Good job out of Ozzy.

0: I'm going to share a thing you may not know about David Bowie with you right now. It is a thing you may not know Friday, but maybe you didn't know that. David Bowie, then known as David Jones, when he was just a kid, was a classmate of Peter Frampton. Not only did they grow up together, but they were in the same school. They were in the same art classroom taught by Peter's father, Owen. And even then, Bowie, who was 3 years older, was experimenting with looks, shaving his eyebrows, changing his hair, generally confusing the faculty. And Owen Frampton once came home saying, "There's something very strange about that Jones boy, that David Jones boy. On Friday, he had eyebrows." That from Peter Frampton about his lifelong friend, the late David Bowie.
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6: Here's your 103.5 The Rockin' Eagle forecast. A flood watch remains in effect. Thunderstorms likely tonight, otherwise overcast. Lows level off around 67, southeast winds 5 to 10 miles per hour. Cloudy skies with a few peaks of sun tomorrow. Slight chance for storms, 81. Weather this hour is brought to you by the Hill Bar, southeast of St. Marie and Northside Ford in Effingham. I'm meteorologist Paul Trombley. Right now, 73.
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0: Is that your favorite Tom Petty and the Heartbreakers tune? It is mine. Well, at least today. Now, tomorrow may be The Waiting, which I favor as well. And every once in a while, Jam in Me rises to the top, because it's a rock jam from Tom and Heartbreakers from the late 80s. Jamming the rock tunes in your ear. I'm doing it now. We'll be doing it all weekend. Take us along, whatever you've got going on.
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1: And if I say to you tomorrow, take my hand, child, come with me.

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0: Yeah, there's a deep cut from Led Zeppelin 2, which came out in 69, just like Led Zeppelin, the debut album, did. It was a good year for Zeppelin fans who didn't know they were going to be Zeppelin fans until they heard those first two albums in 69. What is and what should never be? What is it's just the weekend. Happy Friday and all that. And I'm going to check out and go get some of my weekend fun going. I'm Dan Mitchell. It's been a pleasure, as always, hanging out here inside of your radio. And I want to thank you very much for listening. And hey, have a weekend.
1: 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In fact, anything that hasn't gone your way could probably be blamed on your father not being emotionally available because his father wasn't emotionally available, and so on. And now that you're calm and healing, you're probably driving better too.
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5: Here's your 103.5 The Rockin' Eagle forecast. A flood watch remains in effect. Thunderstorms likely tonight, otherwise overcast. Lows level off around 67, southeast winds 5 to 10 miles per hour. Cloudy skies with a few peaks of sun tomorrow. Slight chance for

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1: The U.S. strikes back. I'm Angelo Bavaro, Fox News. The U.S. is responding to a drone attack by Iran on a cargo ship in the Strait of Hormuz. U.S. Central Command says the military struck missile and drone locations along with coastal radar sites in Iran. Fox's Peter Ducey.
2: When you look at what he was saying today and over the last couple of days as we round up the week, it seems like he's most upset, Iran-wise, about the fact that gas prices are stubbornly high, even though oil is starting to come down a lot. The president says, obviously, this is a foolish violation of our ceasefire agreement. The Iranians have been justifying bad behavior this week by basically saying, if Israel can shoot at Hezbollah in Lebanon, then we can shoot in the Strait of Hormuz. But Secretary of State Rubio says Israel and Lebanon have now agreed today to what could be a lasting peace deal.
1: President Trump hosting a surprise event at the White House on Friday, highlighting a religious freedoms event, announcing a new medal to be unveiled soon. President Trump's one-time national security advisor pleading guilty to mishandling classified information.
3: Former National Security Advisor John Bolton pleaded guilty to a single count of illegally holding on to classified information as part of a plea deal with federal prosecutors. He is set to be sentenced on October 28th and could face as much as 5 years in prison, though the agreement with the Justice Department may help avoid any jail time. Bolton can withdraw his plea if the judge sentences him to a longer prison sentence or a fine of more than $2.25 million. Bolton was charged last year with 18 counts of retaining and disseminating classified information, including journal notes he shared with family members as he wrote a memoir. At the White House, Jared Halpern, Fox News.
1: The number of deaths from back-to-back earthquakes in Venezuela climbing to at least 920. 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
4: Please be advised. 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Broccoli, kale, bean sprouts, blueberries, quinoa, spinach.
5: Wait, what? I thought those were good for me.
4: 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Because what's healthy for one person can cause inflammation for another.